0: coming back to you.
1: Hey, Tina, are you in a relationship?
2: Yes.
1: Okay, Gianna's in a relationship as well. This is a question for the ladies.
3: Okay.
1: And I'm curious, ladies listening in as well. But apparently, according to a study, if a guy cooks you a nice romantic dinner versus taking you out, he's more likely to, you know, have a great evening, if you know what I'm talking about.
2: If he cooks me a nice romantic dinner instead of taking me out, he's more likely to have a good night. You're saying?
1: Yes, yes, 100%. Do you agree or disagree?
2: I don't know if a man has ever cooked me dinner on a date.
3: Oh, that's sad. That's really sad. I will say early on in my relationship,
2: seriously,
3: I was cooked a nice dinner and it was a great time.
1: It was a great night, yeah.
2: I'm trying to remember. I'm like, I feel like most of the guys I knew didn't know how to cook.
1: I feel so bad I brought this conversation up to you, my bad.
4: I could confidently say I never cooked for my wife, so...
3: Oh, you guys are not having a great time.

0: drop dead. We always love to test our music knowledge and yours.
1: In a game called 1 Second Wonder. We love this game because wherever you are or whatever you're doing right now, you can play along as well and test your music knowledge. We all

0: me.
1: Kelly, do you know who Alex Warren is?
2: Yeah.
1: Of course, he had this song right here that we all love. The angels up in the clouds are jealous, knowing we found something so wild. We'll be ordinary. Song sits in your head. So he was performing. I don't know if you saw this. He was performing on the 4th in Melbourne, Australia. You saw this, Gianna?
0: Yes.
1: Oh, my God. Like, I feel bad laughing. Because we love Alex Warren here. He's great, talented, but apparently he's clumsy as well. He shared a video of himself completely falling down while greeting fans. I mean, he just went completely like, bam, to the point that people are worried that he got terribly injured. And then he actually took to it in a funny way, and he posted on social media and said, they told me to break a leg before the show. He wasn't injured. He left out the situation. But if you get a chance to watch this video, we can actually post it up. I mean, he took a face plant. This thing looked painful.
2: Oh, can't wait. I love when somebody takes a spill.
3: Like,
0: oh. It was bad.
3: Oh, yeah.
1: The same thing. Yes.
4: Remember also at the Grammys, he had like the headphone issue?
0: I was just going to say that, yeah.
4: Crazy curveball conspiracy theory over here.
1: Oh, yeah.
4: Hot take, you could say.
0: Someone's sabotaging him?
4: Or he's doing it on purpose because everybody talked about it.
0: Oh.
4: That's
0: a good
4: point. Yeah. We talked about the Grammy performance a ton. Yeah, oh, my God. It feels so bad. He did such a good job. Oh. Now he's falling. We're talking about it.
0: Smart man.
1: Alex Warren, I'm on to you.

0: viral of a girl announcing her wedding date, which is February 14th, 2027, aka Valentine's Day and Super Bowl Sunday.
1: So, Megan Kirsch, would you go to that wedding?
2: I feel like these people don't want people at their wedding. Like, it's Super Bowl Sunday and Valentine's Day? No. No.
1: Well,
2: that's
1: actually,
2: so entitled.
3: That's a good point. It's like doing the destination wedding. Maybe they're doing it on purpose, hoping that nobody will show up. It'll save them a lot of money.
2: Maybe. I mean, I'm like, who does that? And things like, oh, yes, everyone will just gladly give up Super Bowl and Valentine's Day.
0: Yeah.
2: I don't necessarily even care about either of those things, and I'm still angry for everybody else.
3: If they do time it up correctly, though, they'll get, instead of having to hire a band to perform at the wedding, they can just use a halftime show as their wedding party.
1: All right, wait, now on to Emily. You feel much differently about this.
4: I think that every girl deserves to have her wedding on the date that she wants. It's like her perfect day. So I say go for it. I think that sounds like a perfect date to get married.
0: Wow. And she did say in the comments of the TikTok that this was like her dream date to have a wedding, and it falls on a long weekend, and she wants the pink and red colors, and this really is her dream wedding date.
3: Did she realize it was Super Bowl Sunday when she said okay to this?
0: Yeah, she doesn't care. She wanted a Valentine's Day wedding. That was her dream since she was a child. That's why she did it.
4: Yeah, I think that every girl should have her perfect wedding date. And if her husband's fine with it, then, you know, I say good luck to them.
1: We'll continue the conversation. What are your thoughts? Hit us up on Instagram at VBrosOnAir.
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7: Asking this week as teens have started doing aura battles.
8: So this Cat's Eye is in the studio with us. Let's talk dance. Has there ever been a time where you're like, oh, I don't know about that one?
9: Oh, yeah. 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
7: Move like an animal. 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

0: This video went viral. A girl announced her and her man's wedding date, which is February 14th, 2027. That is Valentine's Day, but also the Super Bowl.
1: And the comments are crazy on this video, but Becky, would you be going to that wedding?
2: Okay, so yes, I would go because I've seen this done very successfully before. My friends got married in Philly when the Phillies were in the World Series.
1: Oh, wow.
2: And okay. When they were in the World Series, they convinced the venue to project the World Series onto the barn that they were getting married. And it like served as like actually this like really cute after party that brought the whole wedding together in a really like wonderful way.
1: Did you ever talk to the bride though? Did she like that that happened at her wedding, or did that pull the attention away from her?
0: Right.
2: I mean, she was a huge Phillies fan, and I think everybody who went to it enjoyed it. And if you didn't watch the game, you were out on the dance floor dancing, you were eating, you were mingling with friends.
1: So it sounded like they might have the biggest Super Bowl Valentine's Day party in history.

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0: And that's it.

0: So, Angela, did you see the new Girl Scout cookies that are getting released?
1: No, tell me more.
2: Sounds dangerous.
3: Yeah.
0: It's dangerous for two different reasons, because they sound good, but they're not for human beings.
2: Oh, for pets? Dogs?
0: Yes. So the Girl Scouts have announced that they will be introducing the Patch Pals when the next cookie season launches in January. They're soft-baked, blueberry muffin-flavored cookies for dogs.
1: Okay.
3: Well, I'm mad.
1: I like that.
2: You're mad?
3: I'm angry because I was a Girl Scout, so I can say this. Girl Scouts, get it together. We don't want dog treats. We want the French toast Girl Scout cookies that were discontinued in 2025. Those were... Have either of you, anybody had them?
2: No, but how you're speaking, I agree with you.
3: Thank you.
0: Yeah,
3: that's all.
0: Disagree.
3: You don't even need to know, please. They were so good. I want a dog treat. How's that benefit me?
0: Well, here's how it's going to benefit you, and I'm glad you asked, Gianna. It's a great question. So a lot of people are like, well, what happens like in the middle of the night if I wake up hungry, I come home drunk, can I eat said dog treat accidentally? Because you see the cookies there. I'm like, man, that's blueberry muffin flavor. It must be good. It will not kill you.
3: Great.
0: Well, Al Roker from the Today Show actually said he tried them and it wasn't that bad. So you could actually give them a little nibble if you need to. So, you know, that's how it helps you, Gianna. It's sitting there.
2: I'm inside Gianna's head. She said, it's not French toast.
3: I'm still mad.
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0: Hey, Tiffany, are you ready for the cute story of the day?
1: Yeah, let's do the cute story of the day.
0: Yeah, we're going to send us all the way to Oklahoma. There's okay. A couple up there. They decided to exchange their vows, actually, on a Florida beach. So the couple from Oklahoma, they traveled to Florida. They found a perfect beach, and that's where they had their wedding. And that wedding got crashed.
1: Oh, my God, that's actually really sad.
0: Well, yeah, they're crashed by it. Well, that's what we're going to get to right now. So Estella and Gavin, they're at the altar. They're in the sand. They're having the perfect little palm beach wedding. Uh-huh. And all of a sudden, a deer snuck up from behind and started eating the flowers. So all the flowers that were at the altar for the decorations started getting eaten by a deer that they named Rosie. So Rosie was nibbling on the flowers and ended up, you know, just sitting there during the vows and enjoying herself as she watched. And apparently Rosie's in every one of their photos that have now been taken by the photographer.
1: Okay, that's an adorable story. Like, I was expecting it to be, like, horrible with somebody crashing wedding, but, like, I don't know, wildlife joining your wedding, that would make you feel like a Disney princess. Me yeah. Personally, that's
2: yeah.
1: How I feel.
3: And then hopefully I see Rosie again in Christmas time. Yeah. Dropping off some gifts.
0: Oh, I see
4: a reindeer.
3: God, keep up.
0: Man, all right.

0: places have been honoring the one and only Dolly Parton.
1: We love to see that, but American Airlines, what they're doing might be the best thing we have seen yet.
0: Mm-hmm.
1: Excited to share it with you next.

0: joined by Erica.
1: And I'm not sure if you remember, last week we were talking about how some states are honoring Dolly Parton with, you know, her song 9 to 5 and making 9/25 9 to 5 day.
2: I think I remember you guys talking about that.
3: Yeah, a few different states are doing that. And I saw this, but over the weekend, American Airlines jumped on the 9/25 train as well. And they actually are switching one of their flights from Nashville, Tennessee, to Dallas-Fort Worth to the 9/25 flight. It's going to be AA 9/25, a playoff of her song 9/25 as well.
2: That's so fun. That's so fun and cute.
0: I want them to put her face on the plane.
3: Imagine.
0: I want to see Dolly flying through the sky.
2: Like on the side.
1: And they have to play Dolly throughout their flight too, right?
0: Right? Actually,
2: the whole flight, just playing Dolly songs.
0: Mm. Yep.
2: There are planes that do that, right? That put like cartoons and stuff on the side. So why not Dolly?
0: Yeah.
1: Do it up.
0: Put her up screen.
3: What plane has cartoons on the side? What am I missing?
1: I feel like I've seen like a Sesame Street plane.
0: Oh, definitely. Like I'm pretty sure there's like a Disney plane with Mickey and Minnie on it. Yeah.
2: Yeah. Okay. There's like a Pokemon one too.
1: Well, where are you guys flying from?
4: Let's go! Don't miss our iHeartRadio Music Festival presented by Capital One.
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4: Two nights, one stage.
5: BTS.
4: Benson Boone.
5: Cardi B.
4: Ciara.
5: Goo Goo Dolls.
4: Kenny Chesney.
5: Ariel. Lainey Wilson.

0: going to the movies is not dead, like some people say.
1: Okay.
0: So many people are going to the theater, so much so that theaters across the whole country have made over $4 billion in sales just from May through August. This is like the highest numbers they've had since 2013. But the thing is, it's not even just because there's like good movies out right now. It's because people are ordering, even if they're staying home, popcorn for takeout.
1: My wife all the time will say, I just want popcorn from the movie theater, though.
0: I do it all the time, specifically AMC. Like, yeah. They sell these giant bags. Have you seen them before?
1: Oh, yeah.
0: They're huge, like the size of
1: like
0: me.
1: Life size.
0: Yes, bags of popcorn for like $25. People are door dashing that, picking it up from the theater to go then stream a movie at home. But it is like almost single-handedly saving the theater.
1: And I love that because I have so many memories going to the movie theater with my grandma or our grandma.
0: Yeah.
1: And I feel like getting out of the house and watching a movie in the movie theater is a whole other experience. And yeah, the popcorn.
0: Oh my God. It's perfect. I still do it all the time, but I indeed do also order the popcorn to eat at home. So.

0: Marisa, did you see what Apple unveiled yesterday?
1: No, what did they unveil?
2: Oh, I saw this on Instagram. I didn't even know it was real, though.
3: I thought it was fake.
0: So it's real, and they're getting clowned, which is kind of funny, but it's also weird. So they unveiled the foldable phone. They invented the foldable phone game. It's called the iPhone Duo. It literally opens from a pocket-size 5.4-inch phone into a full-on 7.6-inch tablet-looking type phone, which is cool because it actually has like multiple screens. So you could like be texting on the bottom and watching a movie on the top. So you can do two things at once, which is actually really cool. And Apple says it's their thinnest iPhone ever. Pre-orders start in October. But here's the issue. Internet jumped right in on this thing real quick. Like Samsung. We all know Samsung. They already have this phone. So they said, let us know when you're done reheating our leftovers.
3: Yep.
0: Phone is called, like I said, the iPhone Duo. So then Duolingo had to jump in on the conversation. They joked that Apple named the phone after me and it made me bend over. They're literally getting clowned left and right by different companies. Antonio Brown, the former Patriot, told them where to shove this phone. So you got celebrities and you got other companies that are jumping into the game. This also is it Wendy's or somebody released like a fry thing, like a foldable fry case, clowning them about that as well.
1: I don't understand why people are such haters. I feel like it's kind of, like everybody loved the Samsung phone when it came out and it folded. Like,
2: I hate everybody in the world is so quick to hate. I want to try this phone. You know what? I'll take it. I hope nobody else buys it. It'll be easier to get.
3: Yeah, probably my kids. Spend the how much is it, Frankie?
0: $2,000. $2,000.
2: All right, I'm out.
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0: I know.
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4: 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We do it every weekend right here, right about now. 2 hours. Nothing but K-Pop and global pop. Going to talk to the ladies of Artemis in a few moments, so get ready for that. But let's kick everything off. She is from Blackpink. I don't think she gets enough credit for this track. Her name is Jisoo. Yeah, big shout out to Jisoo. What's up? This is Click.

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1: So pumped. Can't believe I got him back in the studio here, back on the show. Artemis, hello.
2: Yeah.
1: Oh, man, can we get the official Artemis intro?
2: Hi, we are Artemis. Woo! Long time no see. Hi. I'm Kim Lee.
3: Hi, I'm Jin So.
4: Long time no see. Hi, I'm Hee Jin.
5: Hi, I'm Cherry.
1: All right, the ladies of Artemis hanging out. Question about fame. And, you know, some people hate the F word, fame, but what are some of the cool things about fame? And what are some of the not so cool, the weird things about fame?
3: 일단은 사실 다른 내가 모르는 사람이 나를 아는 직업이다 보니 되게 남의 시선을 신경 쓸 때도 되게 많은데 그럼과 동시에 그분들이 또 나를 사랑해 주는 게 조금 엄청 신기하게 다가왔던 것 같아요. 그래서 그게 또 이 직업의 매력이 아닐까 생각합니다.
6: Since it's a job where strangers know who I am, I care a lot about what other people think. But at the same time, the fact that I'm receiving love is incredible. And I believe this is what's great about the job.
7: It's got to be kind of exciting, but also kind of odd because they know you,
3: yeah.
7: But you don't necessarily know them.
3: Yeah.
7: It's kind of surreal, right?
3: Yeah. 그치만.

0: All right, guys, we back. It's JoJo on the radio. The ladies of Artemis are hanging out. Hey, when people see you in public, not like at a meet and greet or a concert or anything like that, when they see you in the wild, how do they typically react?
1: Are you cheering?
2: Yes. 근데 저희 팬분들은 되게 소심하게 다가와 주시는 편이고 되게 정중하게 다가와 주셔서 약간 놀라거나 그런 적은 아직까지 한 번도 없었던 것 같아요.
3: Our fans tend to be a little shy when they approach us. They're also very polite. I haven't seen them act surprised once.
0: Once again, the ladies of Artemis hanging out. Album came out about a month ago, August 7th, called Hyper Ego, which I'm going to play Born Stunner from that album in a couple minutes. Have any of you guys ever purchased a physical copy of an Artemis or a Luna album? Which, if you don't know, Artemis, they used to be in the group Luna. But have you ever bought one of your own albums?
4: For me?
5: Oh,
4: never.
5: I don't buy it.
0: Yeah, you get it for free, I guess, you know. So. Yeah. I guess what I'm leading to is, have you ever, when you were given one, let's say, have you ever pulled your own photo card?
6: 아, 저는 사실 구매한 적은 없지만 이달의 소녀 그 솔로 앨범부터 지금 앨범까지 다 집에 모으고 있어요. 그래서 전 앨범을 다 보유 중입니다.
3: Although I've never bought one myself, I actually collect all the albums at home, starting from Luna's solo releases and up to now. So I currently have all of the albums.
0: That's kind of cool.
1: Yeah.
0: You keep them on the shelf or like on a display?
1: Yeah.
0: Family must love, I bet your families have bought all kind of stuff, right?
1: Mm-hmm.
0: Hey, is it surreal in the beginning, or maybe still to this day, to see yourself on the cover of an album or, you know, artwork?
2: 시간보다는 지금은 앨범 커버에 저희가 안 나오면 좀 섭섭한 느낌이랄까? 그런 느낌이 더 강한 것 같아요.
3: Actually, if we don't appear on the album cover, it makes me quite upset. It's more like that.
1: Yeah.
0: I get it. I'm with you. All right, if you guys want to see the full interview, check our IG for links and everything. K-pop with JoJo. That's K-pop with JoJo on Instagram. The album Hyper Ego is out. Going to play Born Stunner from that album. And ladies, thank you for hanging out.
1: Thank you.
0: At the end of every interview, fist bump to make it official. Give me a little boom, boom, boom. Big finish.

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1: A lot of you guys already know this. Big shout to Enhypen fans, Engine, you know what's up. But formerly known as Heesung, then he went solo, changed his stage name to Evan, came out with this album called Death of

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1: Oh my God, look who walked in. The fellas of 82 Major. Hello!
2: Oh! Yay!
1: Let's do this! Gonna play their new track called Like Fire after the official 82 Major.

0: lot of stuff going on in the K-pop / global pop space. Let me drop just a couple things on you real quick. Like, first of all, big shouts to the fellas of Anteam from Japan. They released their second Korean mini album, Mark on Me, September the 8th. And love those guys. Going to play new Anteam a little bit later on. Also, big shouts to the fellas of ATEEZ. Look out for new music coming in November. And BTS. Oh, my God. Wrapped their North American leg of their Arirang tour with four shows in L.A., where I live at SoFi Stadium. Now, in total, BTS has now played 8 shows in the stadium, more than any other act. I'm guessing number 2 probably be Taylor Swift at this point. They also celebrated 2 birthdays during the L.A. show run, Jungkook and RM. So happy birthday to you. And last but not least, of course, BTS performing at our iHeartRadio Music Festival September the 18th. We'll talk about the festival coming up in a few moments as well. Coming up next, going to play Kihyun from Monsta X. Going to play Tweed, a brand new group, 7 ladies. And, of course, from the global pop world, Cat's Eyes coming up as well. Do not move.
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0: All right, guys, we back. It's JoJo on the radio. Going to play the new Monsta X track later on, but first, from Monsta X. This is Kihyun. Beautiful track. Oh my God. It's called So Good. Yeah, that-

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1: 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T-U-I-D-E. 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
1: Welcome to hour number two. Got the K-pop mix with DJ XXXL coming up in a few moments. Make sure to follow us, K-pop with JoJo on Instagram. That's K-pop with JoJo on IG. Kicked off last hour with Jisoo of Blackpink, so I thought I would kick off this hour with Lisa. And I swear, when I heard this track, first listen, my jaw hit the floor, man. Oh my God, Lisa, Sawa.

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1: Hey, this track has been blowing up. Big shouts to the fellas, my dudes, and hyping new track, Bloody Paradise.
2: 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Hey. 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
1: I hope to get these guys on the show near future. Last time I spoke with them was, I believe, about 2 years ago, Weverse Con in South Korea. And look who it is. Oh, my God.
2: Winning. Hello, we are N-Team.
1: Yeah. All right, here we go. These are the fellas from Japan known as N-Team. New track called Mark on Me.

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And let me tell you, if you are of legal drinking age and you haven't tried it yet, you are missing out. 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

0: You know it. This is I Heart K-Pop with JoJo, the legendary DJ Triple XL doing his thing. Any requests for next week's mix, jump on his IG. Let the man know at DJ Triple XL. 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
0: All right, guys, we're back. It's JoJo on the radio. Big shout to Khalid and Anyo Soap, who was the speaking voice of Jinu in K-Pop Demon Hunters. Huge congrats on this track. Been doing super well on the charts and all that, man. Something special.

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1: BTS Army, I think you might like this. In honor of V's album, Layover, which came out basically 3 years ago this week, you know, by request from that album, let's do

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3: Big
2: vibe.
3: Time. Big
2: yeah.
3: time.
2: He's like, can I go have like some water? And we're like, no, we need you back here for the viral mix. So let's kick it off right now.

0: Gabby, but I had a Shakira John Mayer fan club in high school.
1: Sorry.
0: It was called Musical Synergy Club.
1: And I love it.
0: Only Shakira and John Mayer fans. There was four of us in the club.
1: Hey.
0: But anyways, I ride hard for Shakira, and I'm obsessed with this one with Burna Boy. I

0: Triple XL. Yeah, love you. We love you. We love you.
1: Appreciate it.
0: Now that DJ Triple XL is gone, we're going to do a little girl chat and get into all things Earl Meets World.
1: Oof, there's so much tea. It's so good. I can't wait.
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1: And I'm so glad you're here because I have not watched Earl Meets World yet.
0: Oh my gosh, I need you to.
1: So my TV time, my husband and I have to like agree, obviously, on like, and we really have like similar tastes, and he'll watch Love Island with me, like he'll watch all the girly things, but he's like, I can't do Earl Meets World. So tonight is this fantasy football draft.
0: So you're like, I'm going to do this.
1: So I'm planning on sitting down, but I already know so much.
0: You know most of the tea.
1: I know most of the tea just from social media, but we're going to get into all things Alex Earl after Tame Impala.

0: Girl Meets World, the new Alex Earle reality show.
1: Right.
0: And I feel like there was so much anticipation because Alex Cooper from Call Her Daddy host, yep. She posted this TikTok basically saying, like, say what you want about me. You didn't sign an NDA. Like,
1: what's the problem? You're so liking all these things.
0: So then everybody's right. Like, okay, she's staying quiet because she's going to address it on the show.
1: Right.
0: Did she address it on the show?
1: She does address it on the show, but it's almost like I feel a little bad for her in a sense because it kind of seems like Alex Cooper really bullied her.
0: Yeah, and from what I've, the sense that I've gotten is like, I think everybody was waiting for her just to say this like one super salacious like thing that happened.
1: Right.
0: And it really wasn't that. It was just like a series of bad situations.
1: After, you know, bad situations.
0: Yeah, like getting asked inappropriate questions on Call Her Daddy, asking Alex Cooper to take them out, and she's saying no.
1: Right. Which, it's very salacious. It seems like intentional.
0: Yes. And
1: for
0: like,
1: sure.
0: She didn't get treated well when she signed on for this podcast. She felt like Alex Cooper was using her to stay like relevant and cool. And
1: I thought it was very interesting. Sorry to cut you off. I thought it was very interesting how her dad brought it up. Alex Earle's dad in the show brings up like when this collaboration between her and Alex Cooper was going to happen with like Unwell and all of that, and how he felt really happy to have Alex under Alex Cooper because
0: right.
1: like just as a woman in this space, she's
0: right.
1: like, I really thought that she was going to take her under her wing.
0: So I just feel like this is making Alex Cooper look so bad.
1: Well, yeah, especially when she turned the comments off recently on her TikTok too.
0: Oh, she did?
1: She like filtered out, I think there's like a word, like Earl. I think there's like, you can't comment.
0: But like somebody, I was watching this TikTok and somebody was basically saying how like when Alex Earle became famous, she started like a nonprofit. She started like giving back.
1: Yeah, like a heels on wheels type of situation.
0: And Alex Cooper, the most charitable thing she's done is recently she's been filling people's baby registries, and everybody's saying it's because just to like
1: try
0: to PR to get like a better look.
1: The timing of it all is really bad.
0: That really rubbed me the wrong way.
1: Yeah.
0: Because I'm like, so she's not doing this out of the goodness of her own heart. She's trying to just like steer the narrative and
1: get away
0: from it. 10 years ago.
1: Right. Because you don't, and it's crazy because you've never seen Alex Cooper do anything to give back.
0: Literally.
1: Never.
0: And I didn't realize it.
1: Yeah, no. I think I know what video you're talking about because I saw that too. And it's just somebody that has such a platform like that. And, you know, you had a drink. Like, you had all these things. Like, you could have made drink donations. I wonder where that company's at now, though.
0: A tiny little portion of your, you know what I mean?
1: Something.
0: We have Olivia Rodrigo out here raising $20 million for charity.
1: Right.
0: Alex Cooper is just not doing it. So anyways,
1: it definitely does make her look really bad, and it kind of fits the narrative right now, it seems. Like, and I do wonder if Alex Cooper is going to speak out again.
0: I doubt it.
1: I doubt it too.
0: I doubt it.
1: I don't know that this will all go away that quick, though.
0: If I were her publicist, which I am not,
1: right.
0: I would say just stay quiet. Stay quiet.
1: Yeah. Let this continue on.
0: Yeah. In a couple months, it'll be old news.
1: Right.
0: Will it though?
1: Because
0: I don't know. I feel like in Hollywood, people just get over stuff. It's like tomorrow is a new drama.
1: You're right, but I feel like, okay, Alex Earle didn't address it for so long and everybody was waiting for the reality show, but I think a lot of people also forgot about it too.
0: Yeah.
1: And I think the fact that Alex Earle did address it this way, it's brought it back up. And it's made people dig a little deeper on Alex Cooper. The fact that she's having Earl filtered out of her comments right now, like, I almost feel like if she doesn't want to have this mean girl narrative, she might have to say something. Like, you have such a platform, I feel like pro-women.
0: I know.
1: This looks crazy
0: but
1: on you right now.
0: If you
1: now.
0: Think about it, like, think about the people that she's helped in the industry. Harry Jowsey, of which I can't even get into that. Like, don't even get
1: me
0: started.
1: Somebody posted a TikTok that said, I'm just going to say this. Alex Cooper's best friend, Harry Jowsey. Alex Earle's best friend, Jake Shane. Big difference.
0: Yeah.
1: I was like, yeah, that's one way to put it.
0: Yeah. There's so much more to discuss. We'll get back into it when we come back on The Vibe.
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0: all things Alex Earle because Earle Meets World is out on Netflix. And everybody's talking about her breakup with Braxton.
1: I know.
0: So if you don't know, Alex Earle was dating Braxton. He is a
1: NFL player. Braxton Berrios has been playing for the NFL for a while now. He's 30 years old. They were together for 3 years. And I think during this show, you just see what a girl goes through after a breakup.
0: So I have a question for you.
1: Okay.
0: And we're going to get to it when we come back on The Vibe. But would you rather break up with somebody or be the one broken up with? We'll get into it after Malcolm Todd earrings on The Vibe.

0: EJ. EJ is out. Gabby Diaz is in.
1: Hello.
0: Earl Meets World, Alex Earl, Braxton Berrios.
1: Yep.
0: The breakup heard around the world.
1: Yeah, a lot of people were kind of sad about it, honestly, too.
0: I didn't realize she broke up with him. Mm-hmm. But, so I have never been the one, I've never broken up with somebody I've always been broken up with.
1: Really?
0: So I've never lived it on the other side. But I personally think that it's better to be broken up with than to be the one to do the breaking up.
1: Yeah, I think doing the breaking up, you're definitely like in your head more. Am I making the right decision? And you see her go through that a lot because clearly she's like hitting him up at 4:30 in the morning.
0: Yeah.
1: You know, and she should not be doing that. But it's interesting because I don't know. I feel like Alex is like playing this whole like, I'm sad about Braxton. And then you see one of the episodes where she's hanging out with Tom Brady.
0: Right.
1: And there's, and she's allowed.
0: True.
1: Right. She's allowed. I'm not mad at her for it, but it was just, it was kind of funny seeing that.
0: But it made me realize, like, I'm like, I think when you're broken up with, when you're dumped, you have no choice but to move forward. You know what I mean?
1: True.
0: Like
1: True.
0: You don't have a choice. You have to move on.
1: You have to deal with
0: the cards that were given to you. Whereas if you break up with someone, you're hemming and hawing and like wondering if you made the right decision for possibly all of eternity.
1: Right. True.
0: So I'm like, you know what? I'm happy with the cards that I've been given. Because
1: I'm okay being broken up with.
0: Yeah. If I ever broke up with somebody, I think it would like wreck me.
1: Totally.
0: So
1: I get that.
0: Anyways.
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0: Conrad and EJ. EJ is out. Gabby Diaz is in.
1: Hey.
0: And you were saying, so Bruno Mars has a new song with Karol G.
1: Yeah, so Karol G, Bruno Mars, she dropped a new album. He's featured on it. It's called Still, right? The video dropped, and of course, there was like photos of them like promoting the video, and it was during the performance that they did at SoFi Stadium because he popped up. So everybody's like, are they dating? What's the deal? Because apparently Bruno Mars is single right now, and I had no idea. I thought he was married.
0: He is like such an enigma to me. I feel like I know nothing about Bruno Mars.
1: It's
0: actually kind of crazy.
1: Right, and he's been on the scene for a long time.
0: Yeah. His team that keeps him, I'm sure this is like from him, he wants to stay like
1: private.
0: Private and enigma, whatever. It's working.
1: 100%. But I totally thought he was married, in a relationship, happy. Yeah, single apparently.
0: Yeah. So I did think he was single, but he could be married with 10 kids for all I know.
1: Right, he could have 10 kids and all. We wouldn't even know it if we're going to be real.
0: All right, here's Bruno Mars, Risk It All on The Vibe.

0: is back.
1: Just Miley.
0: Yeah, not Miley Cyrus, Miley.
1: Miley, yes, that's it.
0: She hasn't spoken about why she did that.
1: I don't think so, no. Yeah. I haven't really seen anything out about it. But I'm very curious as to like what's going to come more. I know she's dropped a couple of shows she's going to do here and there. She's got the album coming, but very curious about this little rebrand.
0: Love the rebrand.
1: Totally.
0: But also I'm kind of like, why? I just want to know the why behind it. Like,
1: for sure.
0: Because I do think when you say Miley, you don't have to say Miley Cyrus. When you say Miley, people know you're talking about Miley Cyrus.
1: Right, because there's no other Mileys in the world.
0: There's no other Mileys. So, but I'm like, why the emphasis on dropping the Cyrus?
1: I wonder if it had something to do after the Hannah-versary or something afterwards. She's like, all right, moving forward. Or maybe her dad. I don't know. Who knows?
0: I don't know. All I know is I love this song.
1: Let's do it.

0: It's the vibe with Tanya Rad and EJ. EJ is out. Gabby Diaz is in.
1: Hi.
0: I'm obsessed with this song by Khalid and Lauv.
1: I love both of these people, honestly.
0: So Khalid is like one of those artists that I put his music on, you know, when you're just like wanting to like have a vibe, if you know what I'm saying.
1: Right. No, Khalid, I feel like there's something different about his voice that kind of just kind of soothes you, but also could keep you going in a weird way.
0: Yeah.
1: I don't know.
0: All I know is I've been listening to this song on repeat, so I wanted to play it for you now. It's Khalid and Lauv, Tied Up.

0: Gina is out. Gabby Diaz is in.
1: Hello.
0: Our girl Lisa is back.
1: Mm-hmm. This was a vibe.
0: She said, I'm done with the White Lotus. Now I'm coming back to music.
1: Yep. Sawadika.
0: Sawadika.

0: Brian EJ. EJ is out. Gabby Diaz is in.
1: Hey. Do you really think this is her last Ariana Grande's
0: boyfriend?
1: Yeah.
0: No. Are we supposed to?
1: I mean, I have hope. I feel like she looks a little different in these photos with Ricky Alvarez these days.
0: Oh.
1: Yeah.
0: I see. Okay, well, let's get into it. Let's do a little Ariana Grande pedal, and then we'll come back and discuss on The Vibe.

0: talking all things Ariana Grande, Ricky Alvarez. You think this is her OTP?
1: I hope so. Because I feel like she, when you gotta go, when you spin the block, it's a little different. Who else has she gone back to?
0: So you're, I agree. I don't think she's gone back to anybody, but I know this is crazy, okay. But I'm like kind of holding out hope that her and Pete Davidson get back together.
1: What?
0: Yeah.
1: I that's the last one I would ever think that she would get back with.
0: Really?
1: Yes. I feel like that was just a chaotic relationship and it was all about sex, it seemed.
0: Oh, really?
1: Yeah.
0: I didn't get that impression. I got a very different impression from them. I feel like they've both dealt with like trauma and like they could relate on that level.
1: Yeah.
0: And I feel like maybe he needed to like grow a little bit, yeah, and mature. Now he has a child. So he's like, obviously, I say he, the child, he's obviously more mature, which is not the case. But I don't, yeah, know. I feel like he's grown up a bit. He dated Kim Kardashian.
1: Yeah.
0: Like, I don't know if he feels like he's elevated a little bit.
1: I just do not see it.
0: Dang.
1: That's the last person I would think of. Like, I feel like their relationship was so chaotic. I mean, she talked about his...
0: Yeah.
1: Like, that's what I'm saying. Like, it felt more like sexual to me than anything deep.
0: You know? I guess we'll see. Only time will tell.
1: Pretty much.

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0: Z100 with John Jay and Rich in the morning.
1: There's a server is calling out waiters and waitresses on the awkward thing they do when someone is dealing with the bill and the tip on the table. You know that little thing, that little toaster thing that they'll hand you sometimes and they hand it to you right there.
2: They watch you give them a tip.
1: They say that phrase. It's going to ask you a couple of questions.
2: Yes.
1: Okay, listen to this guy.
3: One of the worst things you can do as a server who uses a handheld is to drop it off and say, it's just going to ask you a quick question. It is so awkward and it's so easily avoidable. They knew they were going to tip before they walked in the restaurant. You don't have to tell them. The awkward part comes when they feel like you're watching them and standing over them as they're filling it out. There's two simple things I do to make it seem like not a big deal. The first one is making small talk with everyone at the table except for the person signing the check. The second thing I do is wait for about half a second when they hold the toast out and hand it back to you. It makes it seem like you're more engaged in the conversation than them signing the check.
1: Let me tell you how good small talk works. It was my birthday last Friday, and I'm at this coffee shop, and my wife's sitting next to me, and I order the coffee, and I order her drink. And the person takes my order and says, hey, how's your day going? And then they turn the thing to tip. And the tipping options were like 18%, 25%, and 30%.
4: Jeez, those are so crazy.
1: Now, I'm in San Diego. Like sometimes when I'm being as honest as I can. If it happens here in this town, if it's someone who recognizes me, I always try to do a bigger tip, right? Because it bums me out that they recognize me, right? So my wife goes, she goes, "How's your day going?" The lady goes, "Ask me that." My wife goes, "It's his birthday today," and she turned the tips thing around. Well, happy birthday! Hey, it's his birthday today, and I'm like, well, looks like I got to hit 30.
4: 30% is a lot.
1: So I said to Blake, I said, hey, don't ever talk again. Don't ever, no small talk.
2: She can't just live her life.
1: No small talk. You asked me to order you the drink. Go back there and sit down at the table while I order the drink.
4: That's out of control.
1: I know. And you know what else they do in San Diego or in a California thing? You tip and then there's a service fee. Now in California, where you there's
2: they do that in Vegas too.
1: It's something like that.
2: Yeah.
1: So then I see this thing was on BuzzFeed about things that used to be free but now cost money. And number 10 on the list, it's pizza delivery. It says, I'm fine tipping, but a delivery fee? So you have a delivery fee and then you tip. It's too much. Things that used to be free but now cost money.
4: It's lame.
1: Parking. So it used to be that you could just find something on a nearby street. Now it seems like you have to scan a QR code for every parking space on Earth.
2: If there's anything close to any sort of downtown or any sort of scene at all, you can't just find a parking lot. It all costs money.
1: Free internet content. Why is everything that's worth reading behind a paywall?
4: Oh, that's so frustrating. I'm always like, I can find it somewhere else.
5: Yep.
1: I know.
2: I'm not going to subscribe. I just want to read what you're talking about.
1: It's so frustrating, right?
2: It's so maddening.
1: It says YouTube without excessive ads. Now a 10-minute video can be broken into 3 breaks unless you pay to get rid of them. The Disney Fast Pass says used to be an awesome and free way to skip long lines. Now it's been replaced by paid options.
4: Mm-hmm.
1: I knew there were 2 rides when I was at Disneyland over the summer that you could pay for a Fast Pass.
4: Yeah.
1: And it was worth it.
5: I remember it was the paper and you'd be able to go like, I think it was like 1 an hour or something like that.
4: Not anymore.
5: 1 a day, maybe.
1: Checked airline bags used to be free.
2: That's true.
1: All the concert ticket fees. Buying a ticket used to be face value. Now when you add in convenience fees, processing and delivery can make the price of the ticket double. Phone accessories. This really pisses me off too now. This is not that long ago. iPhones used to come with headphones and a charger. Now you gotta buy that stuff separately.
5: Yes, the charging block. Bring it back, please.
1: Isn't that a bummer?
4: Yeah.
2: Do you know when you buy the new AirPods, you don't get the charging case for free. You got to pay extra for the charging case.
1: That's what I'm talking about.
2: How are you going to use them more than one time if you don't get the charging case?
1: It's John Jay and Rich.

0: It's John Jay and Rich in the morning.
1: It's John Jay and Rich. Last week on my birthday, I shared with you guys that I've been obsessed for a long time. I had a psychic tell me that I was going to die before my birthday in 2026.
2: Which is insane.
1: It's insane.
2: And you're alive.
1: And I've been dealing with it for a long time.
2: So
1: and I'm alive.
2: Thank goodness they were wrong.
1: But we wanted to know, has someone ever predicted something? And they were right. I was thinking psychic. But, well, let me tell you first. Let's say hi to Henry. Henry, what did someone predict for you? And was it a psychic or no?
3: My buddy who, I don't know, I think he might be psychic. And that's kind of his whole story. Because it wasn't even supposed to be serious. Like, it was, we were just hanging. This is like 10 years ago. Me and my buddy, his name's Kyle. We were drinking beers like 10 years ago. We were just talking about marriage. We were in our 20s. And he gets serious and he looks at me and he goes, dude, you're so the type to get divorced, but then hook up with your ex-wife and marry her again. Which I was like, that's so specific and kind of a burn, I feel. So like we laughed. I said that he watched too much TV. I think he was a little drunk because he doesn't remember it too well. Because fast forward a few years and, you know, a lot of life happened. I got married. I got divorced. We split up. Our lives were a mess. And, you know, we started dating other people. But lo and behold, one night we ran into each other at a bar and one thing led to another. The chemistry was, you know, rekindled. And we kind of ended up secretly hooking up for a few months. And then we were both stubborn about it. We're both strong people. And, but then we gave in, and eventually we did get remarried.
2: Oh, my gosh.
4: Kyle called that one. All the way before you were even married the first time. He called, like, three stages of the relationship.
1: See, my thing is, did he really psychic? Did he predict it, or is it more of, I told you so? Like, ha, I told you so that would happen.
3: Because it was in my head, right? But I was like, I'm not letting Kyle manifest this. Like, it just happened. If anything, I was like, you know, thinking about him saying that, and that made me not want to get back with her because I just didn't want him to be right. But, you know, he had nothing to do with it. One thing led to another, and, you know, happily ever after. I love my wife, but I had to tell Kyle about it after all the dust settled.
4: Was he at both weddings? Because at the second one, that should be his whole speech.
3: He was in both wedding parties.
1: So. Are you still married to her right now?
3: Yeah.
1: All right.
2: That's amazing.
1: Yeah. A very cool story. Yeah. Thanks, Henry. Thanks for sharing that with us. Thank you.
3: Of course. I asked Kyle. I asked him, though. I was like, hey, you remember what you told me? And he says, no. And so I was like, oh, I thought you were just, like, talking shit. And he claims, like, oh, I barely remember that. I was drunk. I was joking. But I think this guy's a savant, and I think he should.
4: Like a beer-drinking savant. He only has his powers when he drinks. Yeah.
3: Exactly. I think he can make a fortune. You know, Miss Cleo tends to, you know, next generation.
1: Thanks, brother. Joanna, what did someone predict about you and it turned out to be true?
5: So my aunt was literally on her deathbed and told me that I was pregnant. And I told her, no, I'm not. They said I couldn't have kids. You know, I wasn't really showing any symptoms or anything. And she's like, baby Joe, you're pregnant. She's either you're pregnant right now or you're going to be. And so I didn't believe her. I went home, 8 pregnancy tests later were all positive.
1: Wow.
2: How did she know? Wow.
6: She had that intuition.
5: It was really weird. And like I said, she was on her deathbed. She had been fighting cancer. So she was like in her last few days. And so the next day I had made an appointment with an OBGYN, went in, got an ultrasound. I was 11 weeks pregnant.
2: Wow. Dang.
4: She was like halfway watching you from the other side.
5: Something, yeah. It was like 2 weeks later she had passed, and I was able to tell her that I was pregnant, and that if it was a girl, it was going to be named after her.
1: And
5: I had a boy.
1: What was your aunt's name?
5: Her name was Laura.
1: And what's your son's name?
5: Dean.
1: You should call him Laura anyway.
4: Could have been a Lauren.
5: Thinking about it.
1: Yeah, Laura, just Laura, and then be like, sorry, man. Sorry, my aunt said you were going to bring it. I wasn't even supposed to have you. Be glad, Laura. Stop crying, Laura. All right, Joanna. Congratulations. That's a good one. Thanks for calling in.
5: Thank you.
1: Stella, what did someone predict about you and they were right?
7: So one time my best friend said to me, you would so get involved in a police chase because you think that you're helping somebody. And like, when I heard that, obviously I laughed because, like, I had, like, literally never gotten a speeding ticket. But then a few years later, I'm driving home at, like, 11 at night, and I see this guy. He's, like, running down the street waving his arms, and I kind of recognize him. So I pull over in case he's, like, been hit or something. And then he, like, jumps into my passenger seat, and I realize I do know him. It's this kid that I went to middle school with. And before we can even catch up, he's like, "Hi, Stella, like, not time to talk, like, go, go, go." And I'm like, whoa, what the f-? But I, like, step on the gas, and before I can even process it, three police cars come flying around the f-ing corner, and it turns out that he had just robbed a gas station.
4: And did not have an escape plan?
7: And did not have an escape plan, exactly. And was, like, lucky that I was there, I guess. But, like, obviously I immediately pulled over. But for about a second, I was, like, literally driving around with a wanted man in my passenger seat. So...
1: Man, that's crazy. Someone predicted that. That's a crazy prediction.
4: She might have predicted that you were going to be right there on the corner, so he didn't need to have a plan.
2: He's like, yeah, no Stella, worries. Stella's going
4: to
2: be there.
4: Because look at how he gets in the car. Hey, Stella, no time to talk. Let's go.
7: That's wild. I know. I'm like, people know what's going to happen. Apparently, I'm very predictable.
1: Man, that's a crazy story. Thanks for sharing it, Stella. That is crazy. I'm assuming he's in prison now or something.
7: I think that he went to jail.
1: All right. Well, thanks for sharing it.
7: Thanks.
1: It's John, Jane, Rich.
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1: So Nick and his family were just at Disneyland, and something magical happened. Now, I mean, several magical things happened, but this is really different. You never know what's going to happen to you at Disneyland, right?
2: Yeah, it's really weird. And you talk about, like, the magical moments that people can have at Disneyland. And we've had some in the past, but this last one, we took our kids, and they were so good all day. And, like, we opened the park, and we're closing the park. That was the plan. And they're 6 and 4 years old. And as throughout the day, we're like, if you guys keep this up, we're going to let you get 2 toys at the end of the day. We're going to let you get 2 toys. So we come around. We're going to the stores at the end of the day, and the fireworks display is starting. And so, you know, like, their crowds are going crazy. And we make a right turn into the store, and it's closed. I'm like, oh, that's weird. So I keep going down the aisle, keep going down the street. Turns out all the stores on Main Street were closed. Every single one of them, somebody tried to, like, steal, like, a high-end item, and they went into lockdown mode. So all of the stores are closed. My kids are
3: not normally closed.
4: So, like, we were so good. We're supposed to get 2 toys.
2: And so they're, like, you know, they're not throwing fits, but they're upset. And my wife takes them into, like, the hat store. It was the only place that was still open. And we go in, and you could tell they're bummed. And a cast member came up and was like, did you guys get to meet any friends today? And they're like, well, yeah. And she's like, come with me. And around the corner, I'm getting goosebumps just talking about it, was Mickey and Pluto by themselves.
4: Wow.
2: My son had just been waiting for Pluto all day.
4: Aww.
2: And he was like we had a full, like, 15 minutes to just take pictures. They got to pet Pluto and play with him, and it was, like, the most beautiful thing.
4: Cute.
2: I'll throw up a couple photos, because, yeah, it was.
3: Did you cry? I would have cried.
2: It was a tear jerking moment.
3: For sure.
2: Like, I had to leave because I was just like, oh my god, this is just beautiful.
1: You know, if you could put up photos, that'd be fantastic on our stories, because I love to see
2: that.
1: Especially
2: absolutely.
1: That there was no line. I mean, it was VIP, and it was literally they were just pulling you aside because those cast members are so good.
3: They're special to work at Disney.
2: Like, it's the end of the day. It's like almost 11 o'clock at night. And like, what is Mickey should be in bed by then.
4: Yeah.
2: But
4: right.
2: No, he's there just making dreams come true.
1: It's John Jay and Rich.
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1: Payne, what's the vibe for horoscopes today?
2: It's Monday, so I'm going to let you know the exact mess that your zodiac sign is going to be stepping into for the rest of the week. If it's your birthday, we are more than halfway through Virgo season. You share a birthday with Amy Winehouse, Nas, Logan Henderson, Money Long, and Jimmy Butler. John Jay, for Virgo, when it comes to you and kind of the week that you're about to get into, you, like always, are aggressively micromanaging everyone around you because your own internal world feels slightly out of control. You gotta let people make their own mistakes today or else you will literally combust.
1: Tell me about it. Gloria, good morning.
3: Morning.
1: What's your sign?
3: Cancer.
2: All right, Cancers. The week that you're about to get into, someone didn't match your exact energetic frequency that you needed, so you're convinced that they actually hate you. You need to stop overanalyzing. It's just a punctuation mark. You can't read tone and text. Just ask them, communicate with the people closest to you, and you'll have a good week.
3: Awesome.
1: Thanks, Gloria.
2: Bye.
3: Thank you. Bye.
1: Good morning, Sarah.
4: Good morning.
1: What's your sign?
4: Gemini.
2: Gemini, is the week that you're about to get into, you guys have already spread two pieces of unverified gossip before noon, and now you're going to be shocked that the drama is kicking you in the butt. You got to mind your business for once today. Just for today, you can get back on track when it comes to later in the week, but kind of just let people do their thing, and you'll be set off for a good time.
1: Have a great day, Sarah.
2: Bye, Sarah.
1: How about for Rich, for Pisces?
2: Yeah, Rich, the week that you're going to get into, You are romanticizing a situation that is toxicity at its finest.
1: Whoa.
2: Yeah, stop checking people's locations, stop looking back at old photos, and get back to reality. We need you here.
5: Wow. I wonder if that fits somebody else, because that's not really my jam.
2: No, it's you.
5: Jam.
2: Stop denying.
5: No way.
2: He's in denial, everyone. Look.
1: Because you said, what do you deny? Which part?
5: Like looking at people's, you know, Instagram or checking their location. I don't really do that.
1: You don't look at people's Instagram?
5: I mean, I don't really overly check anybody's Instagram. Mm-hmm. I scroll, but I don't obsess.
2: I'm just kidding.
1: How about Leos?
2: Leos, I'm a Leo. Us Leos, when it comes to our week, we just got to put on the cutest outfit today just to sit in traffic and run errands. If nobody compliments us in the next hour, we are going to throw a fit. So just hop on our Instagram story, get a couple likes, and we'll be good.
1: How about the Libras?
2: The Libras? The Libras? It's a new one. Libra, Kyle, you're kind of sitting on the fence so hard that you're getting splinters. You got to make a choice today on those plans before everyone kind of gets sick on waiting on you and leaves you behind and makes the decision for themselves.
6: Okay. I can make some plans.
2: Perfect.
1: All right. 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
1: You guys know how in movies now, the trailers are using lots of songs from the 90s.
2: Yeah.
1: Like songs from the 90s are making a big comeback, right? And I feel that's just kind of what happens in music. Big songs come back. So guess what? These are the top 10 best songs from the 90s that still hold up today.
3: Oh, good. Okay.
1: Do not guess.
3: Do not guess.
1: Do not guess. Because if you're going to mess up the order, right? Because I have the top 10. But go ahead, throw a guess. What if you pick the number one, you're going to ruin the
3: I would say no script.

0: of today?
1: I think so.
0: Do people use the word scrubs today in that context? Totally. No, they do not.
2: Is it like the lyrics holding up, or if it, you listen to the song, it's a good song still?
1: Yeah, I mean, you can still pump that jam.
3: I've called a couple of people scrubs.
0: It just says this is a list of songs that hold up today.
3: Okay, no, so guesses. Tell us. I want to know.
0: Number 10, All the Small Things, Blink 182.
2: Oh my gosh, that's literally in the Travis Barker Louder Than Fear documentary. And like, you hear it when that part comes on in the documentary, you just hear it and you're like, oh yeah, totally. It could be released today instead.

0: Santeria by Sublime.
1: Sublime, I feel like that whole album still gets played on the radio as if it's new. People love
2: That's one where it's like, I don't like no crystal ball.
1: Yeah.
3: I don't practice Santeria. I ain't got no crystal ball.
0: Yeah, gin and juice, Snoop Dogg.
1: Yeah.

0: we never got caught.
1: Guns N' Roses, November Rain.
2: Come on. Guns N' Roses is classic. And it's hard to hold a candle in the
1: cold November rain. This next song, number four from the 90s, that says still holds up today, I don't know it.
2: Mm.
1: Rage Against the Machine,
2: yep.
1: Killing in the Name.
2: Killing in the Name of... Toot the toot black, that makes me angry.
1: Number three, Radiohead, Creep.
2: Awesome song.

0: Number one song from the 90s that still holds up today. Any guesses?
1: From the 90s, it still holds up today.
2: Now he wants us to guess.
1: Isn't it ironic?
2: Isn't it ironic?
0: Nope.
2: Don't you think? It's like rain.
0: That's a good
2: Is
0: one.
2: It a male or female?
0: It's sung by a female, written by a male.
1: Ooh.

0: writer of the song is, I believe, one of Rich's, if not Rich's, favorite musician of all time.
1: Prince.
0: Yes.
2: Oh, is it Nothing Compares to You?
0: Nothing Compares to You by Sinead O'Connor.
2: Oh, that's an odd choice for number one.
0: Number one song from the 90s that still holds

0: Oh my God. Thank you, Sue. Thank you, Sue.
1: That's progress.
0: That's progress. Thanks for listening. Jeez, that's unbelievable.
2: Okay. This is Z100.

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1: Let's go. 104.7 Kiss FM, John Jay and Rich. Brittany, you're on the air. Thanks for holding.
2: Basically, I sold my old couch on Facebook Marketplace, as you do. And when the guy came to pick it up, he came in and he was looking around my apartment and he's like, wait, I know this place. And I thought he was just being kind of creepy. And it turns out he's rented my apartment as an Airbnb like 3 years before I moved in. How weird is that? And then casually he goes, yeah, I actually got broken up with in your living room.
3: Oh my gosh, like,
4: trauma. What?
2: Yeah, and then he's like, she ended our engagement right here.
4: Engagement.
2: And then he like starts showing me, these pictures of the two of them. And he's like standing exactly where my television is. And he's like, low-key starts tearing up. But like, I pretended I didn't notice for his sake, because it was honestly so awkward. And I felt bad at first, but then he starts like hitting on me. And he's like, you know, I'd love to make some new memories here. And I'm like, sure, take your couch and get out of my house.
3: Goodbye, mister.
1: Good buddy. Here's a memory of you buying this couch and leaving.
3: Right. How uncomfortable.
5: Oh my gosh, I'd be scared that he would come back.
3: Yeah. Totally.
4: Now, I hope you have asked to see that locks have been changed since he rented it all that time ago. That's weird.
2: Oh, I know, right? Yeah. That's definitely on the list.
1: That's one of the things about Facebook Marketplace, and that Nate Bargatze makes a joke about it, how they're so careful in the public, and then she puts an ad to sell a chair for $5 on Facebook Marketplace, and it could be a serial killer showing up at their house when you open the door.
4: He's like, the most positive upside is you make about $5.
1: Right. Yeah. You know, did you guys see that story in the news, speaking of Airbnb, where this family rented an Airbnb?

0: B&B, and they walk in, and there's a, I guess I'm gonna get the story kind of right. There's a painting on the wall. They're in a beach house.
1: Yes, and it's a picture of their family.
0: Their family in the water.
1: Yes.
0: Isn't that wild?
1: Yes, so I saw that.
0: That's so good. Like, there's Dad. Hey, my God, there we are. Like, that's such a crazy story.
1: I kind of had a weird moment that it wasn't me, but it was weird. And I guess I never really, like, connected the dots. John, did you remember when you let my family go up to your cabin a couple years ago?
0: Yeah.
1: At your cabin, by, like, the little fridge, there was pictures of girls that I went to middle school with and that I've known forever. And it was, like, the weirdest thing because I was like, why are my worlds colliding? Even though I knew you knew who they... It was just weird.
0: No, I didn't know them. I collect those.
1: Oh, yeah. Yeah, you do that. You go to the Goodwill. You take them out of all the picture frames.
0: Put them on my fridge. Those are...
1: Exactly. Yeah, it does sound a little creepy when I say it out loud. But it was weird.
0: Yeah, that was our friends... in fact, it's so funny because I had they're one of them's a model and they're all grown up and married and have kids now. And they're like all grew up with my kids.
1: And I've known them since I was like eight, which is
0: weird.
1: Wild.
0: That is so weird. That is weird. Well, Brittany, thanks for sharing that story with us.
2: Of course. Thank you.
0: Yeah. Have a great day. Thanks for listening.
2: Bye-bye.
3: What's shaking, Sherwood?
4: It's Portland's number one hit music station, C100.

0: Hollywood with John Jay and Rich in the Morning.
1: We don't talk about it very much in here, but it is freezing in here.
2: You know, like, really
1: like Rich has a jacket.
2: Kyle's got my pockets.
1: Kyle's got a jacket and a blanket, and there's a heater down there. I'm in a t-shirt. I'm cold, but I have a jacket behind me I'm about to put on, and the Peyton's wearing shorts.
3: Yeah, I have a jacket over my shorts, though, because it's so cold. It's playing as my blanket. But this is the first time that I've worn shorts in literally 3 years. Because honestly, justice for thick girls out there. They don't make shorts for us. Seriously, like, if I am lucky enough to get them over my hips, the way that the shorts squeeze my thighs or the way that my booty cheeks hang out after, we need shorts that fit us. And I thrifted these shorts from Banana Republic. This is the first pair of shorts that actually fit me ever.
4: Isn't that like Khloe Kardashian's thing with Good American? Like, she's got them for all body types and stuff like that. Have you tried those?
3: I haven't checked out her brand. I know American Eagle has like a really good curvy line, and so does Abercrombie. But I was like, I want to wear shorts that aren't going to like suffocate my thighs.
1: This is the first time you've worn shorts in 3 years?
3: Probably.
1: I feel like I've seen you in shorts.
3: In like sweat shorts or like comfortable like
1: jeans, jorts.
3: Well, jorts are different. And also, jorts are a problem because I can't wear the Bermuda jorts, you know, that style that's in. I have to go into the man section because they're too tight on my thighs.
1: So what you have on right now are ladies' Banana Republic.
3: Yes.
1: From a thrift store.
3: Yes.
1: Okay, so then wouldn't you now go, if they fit and it's rare, wouldn't you go to Banana Republic and try to find that same pair, unless those are old, like they don't make them anymore?
3: They probably don't make them anymore, but I'm not like you, John Jay. I'm not built like that to wear, like, when I love one thing that I gotta go.
1: I buy it all. I buy as much as I can. I can't help it.
3: That's a lot of, like,
1: because I have a weird body and things don't fit, so when I find something that fits, I'm on it.
4: Well, and also, thrifted Banana Republic shorts, affordable. Banana Republic shorts, very expensive.
3: Right.
1: Then you go Old Navy. What is the other Banana Republic you got?
2: Like, Gap, Old Navy, Banana Republic.
1: Oh, they're all three of the same.
2: And isn't Abercrombie somehow involved in those too, or no?
3: I don't know if they are, but I really do like the Curve Love, like, chain on Abercrombie. But yeah, justice for thick girls. Having this Coke body ain't easy.
1: How do they look on you right now? I mean, all I see is your floating head.
3: Okay, so
2: those are cute.
3: Like, you see how they don't like suffocate my legs?
2: Yeah.
3: They like fit my
2: legs. Cool.
4: They look perfect.
3: Whereas usually they're like this.
1: Check out your abs. Look at you.
3: Thanks, I'm losing weight.
1: Wow, what are you doing? Losing weight?
3: I am losing weight.
1: Are you doing
3: weight.
1: The GLP?
3: Maybe.
1: That's awesome. I literally just, you lift up your shirt and it was an ab popped out.
4: Boom, boom, boom.
1: Whoa. Peyton Whitmore.
3: Loading.
1: Look at you.
3: Get the athlete body back.

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1: It is now time to play Minute to Win It. We got $1,000 of Pat Hickey's money. Pat Hickey's the owner and the general manager of Peoria Ford. He called me yesterday. He's going in today. Let's say prayer for Pat. He's going in for a full body MRI at Simon Med today. And he asked me if he had to do the enema.
2: Did you tell him yes, I hope?
1: I should have. I should have.
2: Can't go in there without an enema?
1: Hi, Stephanie.
3: Hi.
1: What are you doing? Where are you right now?
3: I just dropped my kids off at school.
1: And where are you?
3: I am actually parked in the park outside of their school.
1: All right. Is there somebody in the car with you? Yeah. Or are you by yourself?
3: I'm by myself.
1: Okay. Stephanie. Oh, you got to turn down the radio a little bit. Turn down the radio just a little bit because I can hear myself asking you questions.
2: Yeah, it's going to confuse you when it's game time.
1: Right. So, okay, are you ready?
3: Yeah.
1: Oh, yeah.
3: Yes, I am.
0: Monte and Rich have $1,000 cash for you from Peoria Ford right now.
4: Minute to win it.
2: 60 seconds on the clock. $1,000 can be yours. Okay, Stephanie, let's go. What artist is famous for her songs I Kissed a Girl, Hot and Cold, and Firework?
3: Katy Perry.
2: Jeff Bezos is the founder of what company?
3: Oh my God, I don't. Why am I having such a brain fart?
2: One of the richest guys in the world, Jeff Bezos. What company did he found?

0: Aragon. Duh.
1: Which winter sport involves sliding stones on ice towards a target?
0: Shuffle.
1: I'm sorry, say it again.
0: Shuffle.
2: Oh, no, Stephanie.
1: Struggle on that one. That was curling. Curling. Looking for curling.
0: Curling. That's it. Thank you.
3: It is like a giant shuffleboard, though.
1: It is, but that is not the right answer.
4: Ice shuffleboard is what they should call it.
3: Yes.
1: Yeah, ice shuffleboard would be great.
3: Yes.
5: Well, Stephanie.
0: Awesome.
5: I can't believe you stumbled on Jeff Bezos at Amazon. That's a tough one.
3: When the pressure is on.
0: I know, right? Mm-hmm.
5: The good news is for you, we have a new partnership with Del Taco. So you're going to get a Del Taco gift card.
0: Oh, awesome.
5: All right, so congratulations.
0: Well, thank you. I appreciate it.
5: You got to thank you for listening. Thank you very much for listening. Hold on. It's John Jay and Rich.
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1: All right, I got to play this for you. Part of this to me was very funny. There's a family cat that got thrown away inside of an old couch by mistake. It has been rescued.
2: Okay.
1: It was in a landfill. So the couch gets thrown away and it goes toss it in the dump, right? So now the owners and a bunch of people that work there are looking for the cat. And this just made me, the way they were calling for the cat made me chortle.
3: For a couple of days, I walked around the neighborhood holding a bag of treats going, Mike, and having a sinking feeling that the cat was in the couch. When
1: that made me laugh.
2: Mike.
1: Anyway,
2: I'm glad they found Mike.
3: Here, that's going to be crushed and going to go to the landfill.
2: Ugh.
3: So, you know, it was so close to being a tragedy.
4: Sure enough, there was a cat on the edge of the pit. Below the pit is about 15 feet to the asphalt, and above that is about 4 feet. It took us about 10 minutes to get the cat down.
3: Just an amazingly happy ending, and I'm so thankful to everyone who played a part in it.
5: Mike's going to be a little paranoid back at the house, don't you think? Cats are smart. Right? They remember that stuff.
1: A dance teacher's going viral right now because of Gen Alpha students. This is so funny. Do you know the deal is going on with Gen Alpha and passing gas?
2: No.
1: So apparently Gen Alpha has no problem tooting.
2: Oh, that's funny because we just had that teacher go viral for creating the fart corner in our classroom.
6: Right. They have no shame.
1: This dance teacher talked about how Gen Alpha students constantly fart with no fear.
7: Gen Alpha's biggest accomplishment has been that they normalize farting. It's not embarrassing to fart anymore. I teach dance to elementary age kids through seniors in high school, and they just rip so much to the point that they know what each other's farts smell like. They're just like, oh, ha, ha, ha. When we were growing up, it was traumatizing if you accidentally farted. Everyone would remember who ripped by accident in class. And you'd be sent to therapy for like 15 years.
5: So, not wrong.
7: Job to Gen Alpha because nothing's ever that deep. Everybody farts.
6: See, I'm like, good job to Gen Alpha. But then again, like, I coach high school girls basketball and they fart all the time too. And I'm like, down and back, we are ladies. Say excuse me.
2: Okay. So, don't send this generation back.
6: Don't do that.
1: I feel like I was Gen Alpha before Gen Alpha. Because when I had to go in school, we couldn't wait to do it.
6: Yeah. You know,
1: look at each other.
6: And I mean, Jonja, you have no shame in tooting either.
1: I do not.
6: And I side-eye you for it.
0: C100.

0: John Jay and Rich on Z100.
1: It's John Jay and Rich. Last week on my birthday, I shared with you guys that I've been obsessed for a long time. I had a psychic tell me that I was going to die before my birthday in 2026.
2: Which is insane.
1: It's insane.
2: And you're alive.
1: And I've been dealing with it for a long time.
2: So
1: and I'm alive.
2: Thank goodness they were wrong.
1: But we wanted to know, has someone ever predicted something? And they were right. I was thinking psychic. But, well, let me tell you first. Let's say hi to Henry. Henry, what did someone predict for you? And was it a psychic or no?
3: My buddy who, I don't know, I think he might be psychic. And that's kind of his whole story. Because it wasn't even supposed to be serious. Like, we were just hanging. This is like 10 years ago. Me and my buddy, his name's Kyle. We were drinking beers like 10 years ago. We were just talking about marriage. We were in our 20s. And he gets serious and he looks at me and he goes, dude, you're so the type to get divorced, but then hook up with your ex-wife and marry her again. Which I was like, that's so specific and kind of a burn. I feel so like we laughed. You know, I said that he watched too much TV. I think he was a little drunk because he doesn't remember it too well. Cause, yeah, fast forward a few years and, you know, a lot of life happened. I got married. I got divorced. We split up. Our lives were a mess. And, you know, we started dating other people. But lo and behold, one night we ran into each other at a bar and one thing led to another. The chemistry was, you know, rekindled. And we kind of ended up secretly hooking up for a few months. And then we were both stubborn about it. We were both, you know, we're both strong people. And, but then we gave in, and eventually we did get remarried.
2: Oh, my gosh.
4: I actually love that story. All the way before you were even married the first time. He called, like, three stages of the relation.
1: See, my thing is, did he really psychic? Did he predict it, or is it more of, I told you so? Like, ha, I told you so that would happen.
3: Because it was in my head, right? But I was like, I'm not letting Kyle manifest this. Like, it just happened. If anything, I was like, you know, thinking about him saying that, and that made me not want to get back with her because I just didn't want him to be right. But, you know, he had nothing to do with it. One thing led to another, and, you know, happily ever after. I love my wife, but I had to tell Kyle about it after all the dust settled.
4: Was he at both weddings? Because at the second one, that should be his whole speech.
3: He was in both wedding parties.
1: So. Are you still married to her right now?
3: Yeah.
1: All right.
2: That's amazing.
1: Yeah. A very cool story. Yeah. Thanks, Henry. Thanks for sharing that with us. Thank you.
3: Of course. I asked Kai. I asked him, though. I was like, hey, you remember what you told me? And he says, no. And so I was like, oh, I thought you were just, like, talking shit. And he claims, like, oh, I barely remember that. I was drunk. I was joking. But I think this guy's a savant, and I think he should.
4: Like a beer-drinking savant. He only has his powers when he drinks. Yeah.
3: Exactly. I think he can make a fortune. You know, Miss Cleo tends to, you know, next generation.
1: Thanks, brother. Joanna, what did someone predict about you and it turned out to be true?
5: So my aunt was literally on her deathbed and told me that I was pregnant. And I told her, no, I'm not. They said I couldn't have kids. You know, I wasn't really showing any symptoms or anything. And she's like, baby Joe, you're pregnant. She's either you're pregnant right now or you're going to be. And so I didn't believe her. I went home, 8 pregnancy tests later were all positive.
1: Wow.
2: How did she know? Wow.
6: She had that intuition.
5: It was really weird. And like I said, she was on her deathbed. She had been fighting cancer. So she was like in her last few days. And so the next day I had made an appointment with an OBGYN, went in, got an ultrasound. I was 11 weeks pregnant.
2: Wow. Dang.
5: Later.
4: She was like halfway watching you from the other side.
5: Something, yeah. It was like 2 weeks later she had passed, and I was able to tell her that I was pregnant, and that if it was a girl, it was going to be named after her.
1: And
5: I had a boy.
1: What was your aunt's name?
5: Her name was Laura.
1: And what's your son's name?
5: Dean.
1: You should call him Laura anyway.
4: Could have been a Lauren.
5: Thinking about it.
1: Yeah, Laura, just Laura, and then be like, sorry, man. Sorry, my aunt said you were going to bring it. I wasn't even supposed to have you. Be glad, Laura. Stop crying, Laura.
6: Be glad, Laura.
1: All right, Joanna. Congratulations. That's a good one. Thanks for calling in.
5: Thank you.
1: Stella, what did someone predict about you and they were right?
7: So one time my best friend said to me, you would so get involved in a police chase because you think that you're helping somebody. And like when I heard that, obviously I laughed because, like, I had, like, literally never gotten a speeding ticket. But then a few years later, I'm driving home at, like, 11 at night, and I see this guy. He's, like, running down the street waving his arms, and I kind of recognize him. So I pull over in case he's, like, been hit or something. And then he, like, jumps into my passenger seat, and I realize I do know him. It's this kid that I went to middle school with. And before we can even catch up, he's like, "Hi, Stella, like, not time to talk, like, go, go, go." And I'm like, "Whoa, what the f-?" But I, like, step on the gas, and before I can even process it, three police cars come flying around the f-ing corner, and it turns out that he had just robbed a gas station.
4: And did not have an escape plan?
7: And did not have an escape plan, exactly. And was just, like, lucky that I was there, I guess. But, like, obviously I immediately pulled over. But for about a second, I was, like, literally driving around with a wanted man in my passenger seat. So...
1: Man, that's crazy. Someone predicted that. That's a crazy prediction.
4: She might have predicted that you were going to be right there on the corner, so he didn't need to have a plan.
2: He's like, yeah, no Stella worries. Stella's going
4: to
2: be there.
4: Because look at how he gets in the car. "Hey, Stella, no time to talk. Let's go."
7: That's I wild. Know. I'm like, people know what's going to happen. Apparently, I'm very predictable.
1: Man, that's a crazy story. Thanks for sharing it, Stella. That is crazy. I'm assuming he's in prison now or something.
7: I think that he went to jail.
1: All right. Well, thanks for sharing it.
7: Thanks.
1: It's John, Jane, Rich.

0: Wake up, John Jay and Rich on Z100.
1: So Nick and his family were just at Disneyland, and something magical happened. Now, I mean, several magical things happened, but this is really different. You never know what's going to happen to you at Disneyland, right?
2: Yeah, it's really weird. And you talk about, like, the magical moments that people can have at Disneyland. And we've had some in the past, but this last one, we took our kids, and they were so good all day. And, like, we opened the park, and we're closing the park. That was the plan, and they're 6 and 4 years old. And as... throughout the day, we're like, if you guys keep this up, we're going to let you get 2 toys at the end of the day. We're going to let you get 2 toys. So we come around, we're going to the stores at the end of the day, and the fireworks display is starting. And so, you know, like, their crowds are going crazy, and we make a right turn into the store, and it's closed. I'm like, oh, that's weird. So I keep going down the aisle, keep going down the street. Turns out all the stores on Main Street were closed. Every single one of them, somebody tried to, like, steal, like, a high-end item, and they went into lockdown mode. So all of the stores are closed. My kids are...
3: So not normally closed.
4: So, like, no. We were so good. We're supposed to get 2 toys.
2: And so they're, like, you know, they're not throwing fits, but they're upset. And my wife takes them into, like, the hat store. It was the only place that was still open. And we go in, and you could tell they're bummed, and a cast member came up and was like, did you guys get to meet any friends today? And they're like, well, yeah. She's like, come with me. And around the corner, I'm getting goosebumps just talking about it, was Mickey and Pluto by themselves.
4: Wow.
2: My son had just been waiting for Pluto all day.
4: Aww.
2: And he was like we had a full, like, 15 minutes to just take pictures. They got to pet Pluto and play with him, and it was, like, the most beautiful thing.
4: Cute.
2: I'll throw up a couple photos because, yeah, it was.
3: Did you cry? I would have cried.
2: It was a tear jerking moment.
3: For sure.
2: Like, I had to leave because I was just like, oh my god, this is just beautiful.
1: You know, if you could put up photos, that'd be fantastic on our stories because I love to see.
2: Yeah,
1: especially that there was no line. I mean, it was VIP, and it was literally they were just pulling you aside because those cast members are so good.
2: It's
1: Disney.
2: Like, it's the end of the day. It's like almost 11 o'clock at night. And, like, what is Mickey should be in bed by then.
4: Yeah.
2: But
4: right.
2: No, he's there just making dreams come true.
1: It's John Jay and Rich.
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1: All right, it's time for Stacks and Hacks. I have stacks of information. Rich has life hacks. This is big news in the AI world. You keep hearing horrible things about AI.
2: Oh my gosh, yeah. Like how we're going to be all dead in 10 years because AI is going
1: to
2: kill us.
1: That's not what I'm here to talk to you about. This is something really cool. OpenAI just claimed they've solved a decades-old math problem that's been described as, quote, one of the deepest problems at the frontier of mathematics. And they're calling it the biggest day in math in two decades. It's like, you ever watch Good Will Hunting? The dude solves it. It's like they put that problem in the AI and it fixed it in 2 seconds.
2: What if it was like just a greater than less than problem?
1: That's
2: it.
1: You guys know Bruce Willis, actor Bruce Willis.
3: Yeah.
1: You know, he turned down the role that Patrick Swayze had in the movie Ghost. He didn't understand how it would work where the main character was dead for most of the movie. And the role went to Patrick Swayze.
2: Mm.
1: 9 years later, he took the role of The Sixth Sense where he plays a dead guy the whole movie.
2: Mm.
3: Spoiler.
1: It came out in 97.
3: I was just joking.
1: Brock's Candy is releasing a candy corn perfume. It's called Ode to Candy Corn. It's $22 on the website candycornseason.com.
3: Oh my gosh, yes. My mom would love that. I bet you it smells so sweet.
2: Yeah.
4: You know what?
3: Wait, what's the website? Candy corn what?
1: What's it called? Oh, hold on. I've moved on.
3: Sorry.
1: candycornseason.com.
4: I feel like this is a trend because Jell-O just announced they're getting into cosmetics too. Like, ooh, they're getting like Jell-O lip gloss and Jell-O.
1: Because Jell-O does smell good.
4: Yeah.
2: It does.
1: A 43-year-old guy in Florida was arrested after he stripped naked inside a home goods store and exposed himself to a shopper. He told her, "I'm sorry, but I have to do this."
4: What?
1: I guess he showed her.
2: No, you don't. You can always keep things on.
1: He showed her his goods at a home goods store. All right. This is interesting. There's an article that asks, is it ever okay for childless adults to give parenting advice?

0: You know how you find a spider in your house? You guys ever just take it outside?
1: No.
2: Nope.
3: Well, no, I do spider.
0: That. I do that in my house. If we find a bug or something, I take it outside. And there's this whole research that says most house spiders have never lived outside, so moving them out to the yard doesn't do them at all a favor. It's a death sentence.
3: No, I'm sure.
0: Might as well just kill them in your house. Tesla famously designed the Cybertruck to survive the apocalypse, right? That's why the Cybertruck was built. I guess two Cybertrucks now have hit fire hydrants and exploded. So that's not going to save
1: really
0: you.
1: Survive it,
0: that would not save you in the apocalypse. Google, we talk a lot about Google searches sometimes. There's a Google search called, "Why is my poop green?" And it's every day it peaks between 5 a.m. and 6 a.m. and then again between 6 p.m. and 7 p.m.
3: That's a thing.
0: People are always Googling it.
3: I did not know that was a thing, but there you go.
0: BuzzFeed rounded up stories from admissions officers in school and colleges, and they put together the wildest things ever submitted into an application to join college. So a girl was applying for med school, and she said that she panics under pressure, lacks leadership skills, and dislikes hospitals. And she's trying to apply to med school.
3: Did she make it in? Probably not.
0: One kid mailed his shoe in and then joked about getting his foot in the door.
3: Funny.
0: Someone wrote the entire essay in red crayon. I did that. I ever tell you guys that story?
2: No.
0: I wrote three sketches for Saturday Night Live, and I thought, I'll get their attention by writing it all in crayon. Never got response.
3: Probably thought you were a crazy person.
0: A student asked if they could please not let them into the school because they were pressured by their parents to apply. One person said the happiest place was the bathroom while using it. One lady said the reason she wanted to go to law school was so she could marry a lawyer. And some kid said one of his talents was being able to identify bra cup sizes by sight.
3: Wow.
0: Those are all on college applications. Rich, what do you got for life hacks?
3: You know, there's probably not much that can ruin your day more than when a mystery pimple shows up. A mystery zit.
0: I got one right now, I think. I saw it this morning over here.
3: Oh, let's try a thing. Let's try a thing. Okay, so if you don't have the stickers like Peyton has, the cool zit, those things, or no zit cream, they actually say the fastest way to cure a zit is to pop open an Advil and put that gel directly on the blemish. It reduces the size and the redness, according to the hack people, almost immediately. So look for an Advil. I have some Advils, but I think they're powdered ones.
1: It's funny, well, you mix it with a little bit of water. It's the same concept as using toothpaste on your zips, because it dries it out.
0: But you know how you have a pimple, you feel it, you know it's there.
3: Yeah, the underground.
0: I just saw in the mirror. I don't feel it. So maybe it's not a pimple. Maybe it's something else. Maybe I scratched
2: bug
0: my
2: bite.
0: Pimple. I don't know. I don't feel it.
1: Or
0: I just saw it.
1: Deep pimple.
0: I saw it. I was like, oh my God, somehow my face is a little flawed.
3: Well, let's crack open some Advil on you.
0: Yeah, that's never happened.
3: That zit hack and many more can be found at johnjandrich.com. C100.

0: with Sean Jay and Rich in the morning.
1: It's Sean Jay and Rich. We're going to play One of Us is Lying. Our contestant is Leslie. Hello, Leslie.
2: Hi, guys. Good morning.
1: Good morning. So this is the way this works, Leslie. The four of us, we're each going to tell you a story. Each story is totally true, except one of us is lying. Okay?
2: Okay.
1: All right. Shotgun, I go last. Okay, so you got to pick one. You got to pick Rich, Peyton, or Kyle.
2: Let's do Peyton.
3: Oh, gosh, okay. So when I was in college, I was kind of on my sugar baby kind of vibe, right? I was, like, on all the apps trying to go on dates with all these old men to get free dinners, right? And I accidentally went on a date with this guy, and then literally later that night went on a date with his dad. So I met the son, like, at a party a couple of weeks before, totally hit it off with him. We went and grabbed coffee, and then I was like, oh, hey, gotta go. Met this dude up at the bar, and I found out it was his dad when he showed me all of his family pictures, which was super awkward.
2: Oh my goodness. Okay. Wow. That actually sounds, but the first part sounds believable because, I mean, you're broke, college student.
3: Oh, I was.
2: You know, you're trying to get. Yes, exactly. Okay.
1: Okay.
2: Can we do Rich now?
1: Yeah.
4: Leslie, okay. I could have been a multi-zillionaire if it weren't for John Jay. The year was 2007. We were emceeing a women's volleyball competition in Glendale. I met, talked to, got along with a guy who had a new product. He said, if you just give me $5,000 investment money, you can have 10% of this company. John Jay laughed and said, those shoes nobody's ever going to wear. Those shoes were Crocs, and I passed on an investment opportunity with my friend, the Croc owner, and I am not a multi-bazillionaire, thanks to John Jay.
2: Oh, I don't know. That sounds... I think I would be more mad at John Jay still to this day. So I don't know if that's true or not.
4: I didn't say I wasn't mad at him.
2: Okay. Okay. All right. And Kyle now, right?
5: Yep. Sure. Yeah. Okay. So... Leslie, I turned down what could potentially have been one of the coolest celebrity photos that I've ever been privileged to take because I panicked a little bit. We were hosting, as Kiss FM, we were hosting a Super Bowl party and Snoop Dogg was there. And I had the chance to talk to him and it was like, this is so cool. Like, if you're around Snoop Dogg, right, obviously you have to talk about smoking weed with him, right? And I had never smoked weed in my life. And I was like, we have to smoke weed with you, please. We're like begging him. And he was like, you can't handle it. And I was like, you're probably right. Anyways, cut to his like security guy actually got my friend's phone number and my phone number and texted us later and was like, hey, do you guys want to hang out with Snoop? Which potentially means we could have handled it. And we freaked out. We were like, there's no way. We can't handle that. We can't smoke with Snoop Dogg. We will die. So we passed on it. And I kind of still regret that to this day.
3: You guys would definitely have an episode after that. That would be an emergency room trip.
5: Yeah, probably.
2: I don't know. I think I would have took one for the team. I don't know why you did it.
3: I know. I'm kind of mad at you.
5: Leslie. I know.
2: When was this?
5: This was a Super Bowl party a long time ago.
2: Okay. Oh, my goodness. I don't know. Okay. I don't know if I have any other questions, but I do want to hear John Jay's.
1: A couple of months ago, I went camping with a group of guys, and two of the guys I went camping with were the Navy SEALs that killed Bin Laden. That's my story.
2: Oh, my goodness.
1: Yeah.
2: Wait, when was this?
1: A couple months ago. When I went
2: couple months ago.
1: It was like in June when I was camping.
2: And how did you meet them?
1: I was camping. I can't tell you. I can't tell you any of that.
2: Okay.
1: But I was camping.
2: I don't know. You're not giving me any details, so I'm kind of scared. I don't know. I feel like they're all giving me good details, and I feel like, John Jay, you're not. So I feel like you're lying.
1: My story is 100% true.
2: Oh, my God. Wait, who's lying?
1: Well, you got to keep guessing, I guess.
2: Oh, okay. Hold on. Because if he's not mad at you, I feel like he's still not as mad as he should be. And then...
4: for the Croc debacle.
2: Yes. I'd feel like I'd bring it up all the time. Okay, I'm going to go with Peyton because, I mean, it can't be that much of a small world, right?
3: Yeah, you would be right. I was totally lying. Yeah, I was definitely on sugar baby websites, but I didn't talk to them enough to know what their family looked like.
5: You did.
2: Well, I'm like, good job. Yes.
4: By the way, wouldn't that be a bad sugar daddy who's exposing his family? Like, wouldn't that be bad?
3: A lot of them, I mean, right? A lot of them were, you know.
4: He's more good at being a sugar daddy.
1: You know, lie works.
3: No, a lot of them like were like widows, you know? Like, they were just trying to find some love.
4: Oh,
3: they were
4: sad.
3: They were old.
5: Yay.
1: All right, hold on the line, Leslie. We're going to set you up. And thanks for playing.

0: Z100.
1: It is now time to play Minute to Win It. We got $1,000 of Pat Hickey's money. Pat Hickey's the owner and the general manager of Peoria Ford. He called me yesterday. He's going in today. Let's say prayer for Pat. He's going in for a full body MRI at Simon Med today. And he asked me if he had to do the enema.
2: Did you tell him yes, I hope?
1: I should have. I should have.
2: Can't go in there without an enema?
1: Hi, Stephanie.
3: Hi.
1: What are you doing? Where are you right now?
3: I just dropped my kids off at school.
1: And where are you?
3: I am actually parked in the park outside of their school.
1: All right. Is there somebody in the car with you? Yeah. You by yourself?
3: I'm by myself.
1: Okay. Oh, you got to turn down the radio a little bit. Turn down the radio just a little bit because I can hear myself asking you questions.
2: Yeah, it's going to confuse you when it's game time.
1: Right. So, okay, are you ready?
3: Yeah.
1: Okay.
3: Yes, I am.
0: Monte and Rich have $1,000 cash for you from Peoria Ford right now.
4: Minute to win it.
2: 60 seconds on the clock. $1,000 can be yours. Okay, Stephanie, let's go. What artist is famous for her songs I Kissed a Girl, Hot and Cold, and Firework?
3: Katy Perry.
2: Jeff Bezos is the founder of what company?
3: Oh my God, I don't. Why am I having such a brain fart?
2: One of the richest guys in the world, Jeff Bezos. What company did he found? Still works there.

0: Duh.
1: Which winter sport involves sliding stones on ice towards a target?
0: Shovel.
1: I'm sorry, say it again.
0: Shovel.
2: Oh, no, Stephanie.
1: Struggle on that one. That was curling. Curling. Looking for curling.
0: Curling. That's it. Thank you.
3: It is like a giant shuffleboard, though.
1: It is, but that is not the right answer.
4: Ice shuffleboard is what they should call it.
3: Yes.
1: Yeah, ice shuffleboard would be great.
3: Yes.
5: Well, Stephanie.
0: Awesome.
5: I can't believe you stumbled on Jeff Bezos at Amazon. That's a tough one.
3: When the pressure is on.
0: I know, right? Mm-hmm.
5: The good news is for you, we have a new partnership with Del Taco. So you're going to get a Del Taco gift card.
0: Oh, awesome.
5: All right, so congratulations.
0: Well, thank you. I appreciate it.
5: You got it. Thank you for listening. Thank you very much for listening. Hold on. It's John, Jay, and Rich.
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1: There's a server is calling out waiters and waitresses on the awkward thing they do when someone is dealing with the bill and the tip on the table. You know that little thing, that little toaster thing that they'll hand you sometimes and they hand it to you right there. It's
2: and
1: kind of the way
2: they
1: things
2: watch
1: are going.
2: You give you the they watch you give them a tip.
1: They say that phrase. It's going to ask you a couple of questions.
2: Yes.
1: Okay, listen to this guy.
3: One of the worst things you can do as a server who uses a handheld is to drop it off and say, it's just going to ask you a quick question. It is so awkward and it's so easily avoidable. They knew they were going to tip before they walked in the restaurant. You don't have to tell them. The awkward part comes when they feel like you're watching them and standing over them as they're filling it out. There's two simple things I do to make it seem like not a big deal. The first one is making small talk with everyone at the table except for the person signing the check. The second thing I do is wait for about half a second when they hold the toast out and hand it back to you. It makes it seem like you're more engaged in the conversation than them signing the check.
1: Let me tell you how good small talk works. It was my birthday last Friday, and I'm at this coffee shop, and my wife's sitting next to me, and I order the coffee, and I order her drink. And the person takes my order and says, hey, how's your day going? And then they turn the thing to tip. And the tipping options were like 18%, 25%, and 30%.
4: Those are so crazy. High options.
1: Now, I'm in San Diego. Like sometimes when I'm being as honest as I can. If it happens here in this town, if it's someone who recognizes me, I always try to do a bigger tip, right? Because it bums me out that they recognize me, right? And so my wife goes, she goes, "How's your day going?" The lady goes, "Ask me that." My wife goes, "It's his birthday today," and she turned the tips thing around. Well, happy birthday! Hey, it's his birthday today. And I'm like, well, looks like I got to hit 30.
4: 30% is a lot.
1: So I said to Blake, I said, hey, don't ever talk again. Don't ever, no small talk.
2: She can't just live her life.
1: No small talk. You asked me to order you the drink. Go back there and sit down at the table while I order the drink.
2: It's her
1: 30% is...
4: That's out of control.
1: I know. And you know what else they do in San Diego or in a California thing? You tip and then there's a service fee now in California where you...
2: They do that in Vegas too.
1: It's something like that.
2: Yeah.
1: So then I see this thing. It was on BuzzFeed about things that used to be free but now cost money. And number 10 on the list, it's pizza delivery. It says, I'm fine tipping, but a delivery fee? So you have a delivery fee and then you tip. It's too much. Things that used to be free but now cost money.
4: Lame.
1: Parking. So it used to be that you could just find something on a nearby street. Now it seems like you have to scan a QR code for every parking space on Earth.
2: If there's anything close to any sort of downtown or any sort of scene at all, you can't just find a parking lot. It all costs money.
1: Free internet content. Why is everything that's worth reading behind a paywall now?
5: Oh, that's so frustrating.
4: Nuts. I'm always like, I can find it somewhere else.
5: Yep.
1: I know.
2: I'm not going to subscribe to you. I just want to read what you're talking about.
1: It's so frustrating, right?
2: It's so maddening.
1: It says YouTube without excessive ads. Now a 10-minute video can be broken into three breaks unless you pay to get rid of them. The Disney Fast Pass says used to be an awesome and free way to skip long lines. Now it's been replaced by paid options.
4: Mm-hmm.
1: I knew there were two rides when I was at Disneyland over the summer that you could pay for a Fast Pass.
4: Yeah.
1: And it was worth it.
5: I remember it was the paper and you'd be able to go I think it was one an hour or something like that.
4: Not anymore.
5: One a day, maybe.
1: Checked airline bags used to be free.
2: That's true.
1: All the concert ticket fees. Buying a ticket used to be face value. Now when you add in convenience fees, processing, and delivery, it can make the price of the ticket double. Phone accessories. This really pisses me off too now. This is not that long ago. iPhones used to come with headphones and a charger. Now you got to buy that stuff separately.
5: Yes, the charging block. Bring it back, please.
1: Isn't that a bummer?
4: Yeah.
2: Do you know when you buy the new AirPods, you don't get the charging case for free. You got to pay extra for the charging case.
1: That's what I'm talking about.
2: How are you going to use them more than one time if you don't get the charging case?
1: It's John Jay and Rich.
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1: This is very important information because I keep hearing about like Las Vegas is struggling because no one's drinking.
2: Yeah, same with bars around town that people kind of pregame. They don't want to drink at bars because they're just, they're getting stoned.
3: I was going to clean my room until I got high.
2: In fact, it says that most Americans prefer to get high every day rather than having any drink or alcohol.

0: So basically, weed is the new thing.
1: I have three friends that are like that.
0: Every day.
1: 877-937-1047. Just do a quick round. Call us if you're high right now. 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Good morning, Peyton. You're on the air.
2: Hi, good morning. Yeah, I'm definitely listening this morning and super stoned.
1: You're stoned?
2: Yeah, at work, right? That's what you wanted us to call about?
1: No, if you're just, if you're listening to us and this is...
2: Oh, oh yeah.
1: This is our Peyton, you guys. I was wondering. I thought maybe you're in the bathroom.
2: Hi.
1: Oh, my God. So Peyton Stone.
0: Thanks for calling in for the segment.
3: Yeah. Really, so it's good to be able to participate.
4: Because I got high. Because I got high. Because I got high.
1: Peyton Stone, get back in here. Get back in here, Peyton. Danielle, you're on the air. Good morning.
5: Yes.
1: Hi.
5: I'm a medical cannabis user. So I am always high first thing in the morning.
0: Wake and bake.
5: And then once it... Yes, exactly. You have to. You have to get going. And then once it the high eases off a little bit, you can go out and go on about your day. It's the best thing. There's no hangover like there is with alcohol. You can just get it done.
1: So when you say you get high in the morning, are you taking an edible or are you smoking?
5: Actually, I'll smoke like half a gram, which is for most people a usual amount. If they're smoking something, a lot of people do a full gram. If I want to actually get things done, I can't do that, you know.
1: All right.
5: I'm in menopause. I am in the I can't think very well phase of things.
1: Gotcha. Well, thanks, Danielle, for calling in, and thanks for listening to us when you're high.
4: Because I got high. Because I got high. Because
1: Sue, are you high right now?
6: Good morning.
1: Good morning.
0: You're going to get a little slow response from these callers.
6: Every day, all day, is the only way to go.
0: See, Sue's taking her time. She's enjoying her life.
1: Are you smoking or are you doing the edibles?
6: Oh, no. I'm old school. I roll joints and smoke joints.
1: Right on.
6: I'll tell you this little story.
1: What? Sure. Go ahead.
6: I was got my weed at the weed store, and I was walking home. My neighbor was out in front. She was selling some eggs from her chickens. So I bought a dozen eggs from my neighbor, and I got home, and I thought, who'd ever think that I'd be buying my weed at the weed store and buying my eggs on the street?
0: Caller of the day.
1: Oh, Sue, that's hilarious.
0: I love me some Sue.
1: Oh, my God. Thank you, Sue. Thank you, Sue.
6: That's progress.
1: Thanks for listening. Jeez, that's unbelievable.
7: 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Got some hits. 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
0: 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Brittany, you're on the air. Thanks for holding.
2: Basically, I sold my old couch on Facebook Marketplace, as you do. And when the guy came to pick it up, he came in and he was looking around my apartment and he's like, wait, I know this place. And I thought he was just being kind of creepy. And it turns out he's rented my apartment as an Airbnb like 3 years before I moved in. How weird is that? And then casually he goes, yeah, I actually got broken up with in your living room.
3: Oh my gosh, you
4: like, trauma. What?
2: Mm-hmm. Yeah, and then he's like, she ended our engagement right here. And then he like starts showing me, these pictures of the two of them. And he's like standing exactly where my television is. And he's like, low-key starts tearing up. but like, I pretended I didn't notice for his sake, because it was honestly so awkward. And I felt bad at first, but then he starts like hitting on me. And he's like, you know, I'd love to make some new memories here. And I'm like, sure, take your couch and get out of my house.
3: Goodbye, mister.
0: Yeah, make a new memory. Here's a memory of you buying this couch and leaving.
3: Right. How uncomfortable.
5: Oh my gosh, I'd be scared that he would come back.
3: Yeah, totally.
4: Now, I hope you have asked to see that locks have been changed since he rented it all that time ago. Hopefully. That's weird.
2: Oh, I know, right? Yeah. That's definitely on the list.
0: That's one of the things about Facebook Marketplace, and that Nate Bargatze makes a joke about it, how they're so careful in the public, and then she puts an ad to sell a chair for $5 on Facebook Marketplace, and it could be a serial killer showing up at their house when you open the door.
4: He's like, the most positive upside is you make about $5.
0: Right. Yeah. Did you guys see that story in the news, speaking of Airbnb, where this family rented an Airbnb? And they walk in, and I'm get the story kind of right. There's a painting on the wall. They're in a beach house.
5: Yes, and it's a picture of their family.
0: Their family in the water.
5: Yes.
0: Isn't that wild?
5: Yes, so I saw weird. That.
0: That's so good. Like, there's dad. Hey, my God, there we are. Like, that's such a crazy story.
5: I kind of had a weird moment that it wasn't me, but it was weird. And I guess I never really, like, connected the dots. John, do you remember when you let my family go up to your cabin a couple years ago?
0: Yeah.
5: At your cabin, by like the little fridge, there was pictures of girls that I went to middle school with and that I've known forever. And it was like the weirdest thing, because I was like, why are my worlds colliding? Even though I knew you knew it was just weird.
0: No, I didn't know them. I collect those.
5: Oh yeah. Yeah. You do that. You go to the Goodwill, you take them out of all the picture frames.
0: Put them on my fridge. Those are
5: exactly. Yeah. It does sound a little creepy when I say it out loud, but it was weird.
0: Yeah. That was our friends. In fact, it's so funny because one of them's a model and they're all grown up and married and have kids now. And they're like, all grew up with my kids.
5: And I've known them since I was like 8, which is
0: weird.
5: Wild.
0: That is so weird. That is weird. Well, Brittany, thanks for sharing that story with us.
2: Of course. Thank you.
0: Yeah. Have a great day. Thanks for listening.
2: Bye-bye.
1: Z100.

0: 100 with John Jay and Rich in the morning. Let's go.
1: Payne, what's the vibe for horoscopes today?
2: It's Monday, so I'm going to let you know the exact mess that your zodiac sign is going to be stepping into for the rest of the week. If it's your birthday, we are more than halfway through Virgo season. You share a birthday with Amy Winehouse, Nas, Logan Henderson, Money Long, and Jimmy Butler. John Jay, for Virgo, when it comes to you and kind of the week that you're about to get into, you, like always, are aggressively micromanaging everyone around you because your own internal world feels slightly out of control. You gotta let people make their own mistakes today or else you will literally combust.
1: Tell me about it. Gloria, good morning.
3: Morning.
1: What's your sign?
3: Cancer.
2: All right, Cancers. The week that you're about to get into, someone didn't match your exact energetic frequency that you needed, so you're convinced that they actually hate you. You need to stop overanalyzing. It's just a punctuation mark. You can't read tone and text. Just ask them, communicate with the people closest to you, and you'll have a good week.
3: Awesome.
1: Thanks, Gloria.
2: Bye.
3: Thank you. Bye.
1: Good morning, Sarah.
4: Good morning.
1: What's your sign?
4: Gemini.
2: Geminis, the week that you're about to get into, you guys have already spread two pieces of unverified gossip before noon, and now you're going to be shocked that the drama is kicking you in the butt. You got to mind your business for once today. Just for today, you can get back on track when it comes to later in the week, but kind of just let people do their thing, and you'll be set off for a good time.
1: Have a great day, Sarah.
2: Bye, Sarah.
1: How about for Rich for Pisces?
2: Yeah, Rich, the week that you're going to get into, mm-hmm. you are romanticizing a situation that is toxicity at its finest.
1: Whoa.
2: Yeah, stop checking people's locations, stop looking back at old photos, and get back to reality. We need you here.
5: Wow. I wonder if that fits somebody else, because that's not really my jam.
2: No, it's you.
5: Jam.
2: Stop denying.
5: No way.
2: He's in denial, everyone. Look.
1: Because you said, what do you deny? Which part?
5: Like, looking at people's, you know, Instagram or checking their location. I don't really do that.
1: You don't look at people's Instagram?
5: I mean, I don't really overly check anybody's Instagram. Mm-hmm. I scroll, but I don't obsess.
2: I'm just kidding.
1: All right, how about Leos?
2: Leos, I'm a Leo. Us Leos, when it comes to our week, we just got to put on the cutest outfit today just to sit in traffic and run errands. If nobody compliments us in the next hour, we are going to throw a fit. So just hop on our Instagram story, get a couple likes, and we'll be good. All
1: right. How about the Libras?
2: The Libras? The Libras? A new one. Libra, Kyle, you're kind of sitting on the fence so hard that you're getting splinters. You got to make a choice today on those plans before everyone kind of gets sick on waiting on you and leaves you behind and makes the decision for themselves.
6: Okay. I can make some plans.
2: Perfect.
1: All right. If we can get to your sign, they're all posted right now on our website, johnjayandrich.com.
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1: We don't talk about it very much in here, but it is freezing in here.
2: You know, like, really
1: like Rich has a jacket. Kyle's got a jacket and a blanket, and there's a heater down there. I'm in a t-shirt. I'm cold, but I have a jacket behind me I'm about to put on, and Peyton's wearing shorts.
3: Yeah, I have a jacket over my shorts, though, because it's so cold. It's playing as my blanket. But this is the first time that I've worn shorts in literally 3 years. Because honestly, justice for thick girls out there. They don't make shorts for us. Seriously, like, if I am lucky enough to get them over my hips, the way that the shorts squeeze my thighs or the way that my booty cheeks hang out after, we need shorts that fit us. And I thrifted these shorts from Banana Republic. This is the first pair of shorts that actually fit me ever.
4: Isn't that like Khloe Kardashian's thing with Good American? Like, she's got them for all body types and stuff like that. Have you tried those?
3: I haven't checked out her brand. I know American Eagle has like a really good curvy line, and so does Abercrombie. But I was like, I want to wear shorts that aren't going to like suffocate my thighs.
1: This is the first time you've worn shorts in 3 years?
3: Probably.
1: I feel like I've seen you in shorts.
3: In like sweatshorts or like comfortable like
1: jeans, jorts.
3: Well, jorts are different. And also, jorts are a problem because I can't wear the Bermuda jorts, you know, that style that's in. I have to go into the man section because they're too tight on my thighs.
1: So what you have on right now are ladies' Banana Republic.
3: Yes.
1: From a thrift store.
3: Yes.
1: Okay, so then wouldn't you now go, if they fit and it's rare, wouldn't you go to Banana Republic and try to find that same pair, unless those are old, like they don't make
2: them
1: anymore?
3: They probably don't make them anymore, but I'm not like you, John Jay. I'm not built like that to where, like, when I love one thing that I gotta
1: go. I buy it all. I buy as much as I can. I can't help it.
3: That's a lot.
1: Because I have a weird body and things don't fit, so when I find something that fits, I'm on it.
4: Well, and also, thrifted Banana Republic shorts, affordable. Banana Republic shorts, very expensive.
3: Right.
1: Then you go Old Navy. What is the other Banana Republic you got?
2: Like, Gap, Old Navy, Banana Republic.
1: Oh, they're all three of the same.
2: And isn't Abercrombie somehow involved in those too, or no?
3: I don't know if they are, but I really do like the Curve Love, like, chain on Abercrombie. But yeah, justice for thick girls. Having this Coke body ain't easy.
1: How do they look on you right now? I mean, all I see is your floating head.
3: Okay, so
2: those are cute.
3: Like, you see how they don't like suffocate my legs?
2: Yeah.
3: They like fit my
2: those
3: legs.
2: Are cool.
4: They look perfect.
3: Where usually they're like this.
1: Check out your abs. Look at you.
3: Thanks, I'm losing weight.
1: Wow, what are you doing? Are you losing weight?
3: I am losing weight.
1: Are you doing
3: weight.
1: A GLP?
3: Maybe.
1: That's awesome. I literally you lift up your shirt and it was an ab pop out.
4: Boom, boom, boom.
1: Whoa, Peyton Whitmore.
3: Loading.
1: Look at you.
3: Get the athlete body back. C100.

0: Jay and Rich on Z100.
1: Well, I got to play this for you. Part of this to me was very funny. There's a family cat that got thrown away inside of an old couch by mistake. It has been rescued.
2: Okay.
1: It was in a landfill. So the couch gets thrown away and it goes toss it in the dump, right? So now the owners and a bunch of people that work there are looking for the cat. And this just made me, the way they were calling for the cat made me chortle.
3: For a couple of days, I walked around the neighborhood holding a bag of treats going, Mike, and having a sinking feeling that the cat was in the couch. When
1: that made me laugh.
2: Mike.
1: Anyway,
2: I'm glad they found Mike.
3: Here, that's going to be crushed and going to go to the landfill.
2: Ugh.
3: So, you know, it was so close to being a tragedy.
4: Sure enough, there was a cat on the edge of the pit. Below the pit is about 15 feet to the asphalt, and above that is about 4 feet. It took us about 10 minutes to get the cat down.
3: Just an amazingly happy ending, and I'm so thankful to everyone who played a part in it.
5: Mike's going to be a little paranoid back at the house, don't you think? Cats are smart. Right? They remember that stuff.
1: The dance teacher's going viral right now because of Gen Alpha students. This is so funny. Do you know the deal that's going on with Gen Alpha and passing gas?
2: No.
1: So apparently Gen Alpha has no problem tooting.
2: Oh, that's funny, because didn't we just had that teacher go viral for creating the fart corner in that classroom. Right.
6: They have no shame.
1: This dance teacher talked about how Gen Alpha students constantly fart with no fear.
7: Gen Alpha's biggest accomplishment has been that they normalize farting. It's not embarrassing to fart anymore. I teach dance to elementary age kids through seniors in high school, and they just rip so much to the point that they know what each other's farts smell like. They're just like, oh, ha, ha, ha. When we were growing up, it was traumatizing if you accidentally farted. Everyone would remember who ripped by accident in class. And you'd be sent to therapy for like 15 years.
5: So, not wrong.
7: To Gen Alpha, because nothing's ever that deep. Everybody farts.
6: See, I'm like, good job to Gen Alpha, but then again, like, I coach high school girls basketball, and they fart all the time too, and I'm like, down and back, we are ladies. Say excuse me.
2: So, don't send this generation back.
6: Don't do that.
1: I feel like I was Gen Alpha before Gen Alpha, because when I had to go in school, we couldn't wait to do it.
6: Yeah. You know,
1: look at each other.
6: And I mean, Jonja, you have no shame in tooting either.
1: I do not.
6: And I side eye you for it.
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1: Ryan Seacrest here. How many of us have had somebody in our lives for a long time and realized that you put their name, you misspelled their name wrong in your contacts? And you may have called them by the wrong name. I have your name wrong, Sydney, in my contacts still.
2: Still?
1: Yeah.
2: In like 20 years.
1: Yeah, because I put it in there before I'd seen it ever. And I guessed what Sissini spell was. And there it is. I actually had my friend Reagan. I had his name spelled wrong for a long time too. He finally corrected me like 5 years into our friendship. But I never went back and adjusted in my contacts. Why? My sister's husband, my brother-in-law.
2: Yes, that's who that is.
1: I spelled his name wrong, too. And it's still in there as Jimmy Lee.
2: Oh, I was like, how do you spell Jimmy?
1: It's Jimmy Leach.
2: Uh-huh,
1: but
2: right,
1: I only
2: right.
1: got to the Lee part before
2: wow.
1: I must have
2: you really
1: moved on.
2: Gave up.
1: I didn't even get to the CH. But still in there wrong. Why can't I go back and correct it?
2: Does it bother you? When I know something's wrong, I have to go back and fix it.
1: Generally, but I don't know what my context.
2: Yeah, I'm the same as Ryan. Once you're in, like, if you're in as, like, somebody, if you're a KISS intern and you're get hired, you're still in my phone and it's KISS intern.
1: Like, yes. I have a...
2: Oh, no, that drives me bananas.
1: I have Derek Huff's name in my contacts is DWTS winner.
2: Yeah, I would leave it like that, too.
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1: Oh, I wanted to tell you, I saw this. These are considered the names. These are the future names for children that are considered to be the most loyal, trustworthy, and grounded people if they have this name. So if you're thinking about a baby name, the most loyal, trustworthy, and grounded female names, Elizabeth, Caroline, and Anna. We don't have any here.
2: No.
1: For the guys, the names are William, Robert, and Alexander.
2: Oh, Robert is stand-up.
1: Really? Do you know a Robert?
2: I know, yeah. Every Robert I know is like...
1: Isn't your husband Robert?
2: No, he's just Robbie. Isn't that interesting?
1: He's not Robert.
2: No, he's not Robert. He's just Robbie on his birth certificate. R-O-B-Y.
1: But that is interesting. I never thought about that.
3: Yeah. Kind of like Roby.
2: Yeah. It's not Robert.
1: And did you ever ask his parents why?
2: No, actually.
3: And why is Robert Bobby?
1: Are you guys? I mean.
2: Yeah, I don't know.
3: Right? That makes zero sense to me.
1: Why is Richard?
3: Uh-huh. We can't even say it.
1: Let's just move on to the quote. No amount of waiting will make you braver. No amount of worrying will make you safer. Stop.
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1: Sarah Bareilles just gave the world her first album in 7 years, Good Grief, which is a playful name for a project that tackles several hard topics. 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
1: Caller on the line, he says his girlfriend does not want to get married, but she agreed to be his nephew's godmother.
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0: It's C100.
1: Ryan Seacrest here. I'm not quite sure I understand this, but Mike is on the line here and says that his girlfriend agreed to not marry him, but be his nephew's godmother. Is that accurate? Is that right?
2: That is right. We own our own house together. We have a dog together. And I just feel like being my nephew's godmother is a lot more serious. It's like a life commitment, too, and you're ready to make that. We own a house together. We might as well just, you know, be married.
1: And, so you're saying, hey, if you're willing to be my nephew's godmother, you should be willing to be with me for life.
2: We always talked about being together for life. She's a couple years younger than me, and she's in school, and that's her excuse is she wants to wait till she's done with school. And I know it's probably only another year if everything goes to plan.
1: But why can't you wait?
2: I don't know if you've ever felt like that this is your person in your life, Ryan, but I know that she's my person.
3: Yeah, have you felt that, Ryan?
1: Way to put it on me. My view on this, Mike, is good news. She wants to be the godmother. That's a sign she's willing to commit into your life and your circle and your family.
3: That's
1: for
3: true.
1: A long time. So give her a beat. Like, school's stressful, and it's the beginning. Give her a beat to get through it. I could see myself saying that back when I was in school.
3: Yeah, and I think she just wants to have the timeline be right.
1: This is a good sign that she wants to be the godmother. And good luck, Mike.
2: I appreciate your advice. I listen to your show every day. Thank you, guys.
1: Thanks, brother.
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1: What has your name built?
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0: It is a Monday. Primetime Emmys tonight. Today's National Cream-Filled Donut Day. Mm. Happy birthday to the Pope. The Pope's got a big party coming up.
1: What Pope Leo.
0: Pope Leo does for the birthday party. 71.

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2: You know, if the theme parks are doing Halloween, it's fine for you to start getting ready for Halloween and decorating your house for Halloween. I think it's totally fine. And we're ready for some of these fall holidays. It's fine, obviously, to start planning your Thanksgiving and where you're going.

0: This is Z100.
1: Tanya, you were pitching a new idea for Thanksgiving this year, weren't you?
2: Yeah, well, because we were talking to some of our family who will have to double dip on Thanksgiving, like come to ours and go to another family member's. Mm-hmm. And so we were thinking about maybe doing it differently this year and doing, instead of doing Thanksgiving at like 3 or 4 Thanksgiving dinner, doing Thanksgiving brunch. That way everybody can come to us early and then go to their other houses. But then I was like, do we serve French toast and pancakes and eggs?
0: Turkey sausage?
3: Yeah.
2: Turkey sausage.
3: A little spin on it.
0: Patties.
3: I mean, people are going to eat all day, so might as well just feed them their brunch and then
0: you get excited, you get up, put the parade on, put the game on and start it. But you have plenty of breakfast turkey items.

0: You'll figure it out.
1: Like a turkey hash.
2: Cranberry pancakes. You know, like we could kind of do a spin on things.
3: I think it's actually, it could catch on.
1: It's kind of cute. I think so.
0: And then you have
1: the rest of the day off. Right.
0: Yeah, that's true too. Get everybody out.
1: Yeah.
0: Oh, you didn't sell it to me that

0: Yes. And then Robbie and I can write down what we're thankful for all night.
1: Yes. Oh, I love it.
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2: Right, Monday, September 14th, and here we go. Ariana Grande almost missed out on the fun today before picking up enough votes to secure the top five. 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
1: 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Very cool. Baby Doll's at 3:00.

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1: 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Remember the very first time you heard it, this track? You knew it was going to go right to the top, right? You got the ear. Here it is, Risk It All, Bruno Mars, once again, at number one.

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1: Ruby is a very practical question. The answer is no, Ruby. But it is illegal. But we'll talk about it next.

0: Z100. Okay, so Ruby has a question. Go ahead.
1: Yeah, so I've been doing something probably since I got my driver's license. And the other day I did it and I was like, wait, is this legal or nah? I've basically been used to cutting through gas stations if I'm waiting to make a right turn.
0: It's not legal. Rude.
1: I'm so mindful though. I look around, I make sure it's not super busy. Like I make sure that the gas station is not jam-packed. And then I gently make my way through the parking lot and just turn
0: right. You pretend? Because when we had studios on the other side of the hill for a while, there was a gas station that was a cut through. And I pretended to pull up to a tank and then acted like, oh, I forgot my credit card and drove away.
2: Oh, wow.
0: And cut through. Yeah, I did a whole charade.
1: No, I don't pretend because the whole point is to be efficient and to be fast. So I just am like, okay, just don't mind me making my way.
0: It's something we all do, but the crime is evading a traffic control device. So you're basically you're trying to not engage in that traffic control device, and they could ticket you for that. Plus, the gas station not going to be happy about a cut throughs. It's like cut throughs in the neighborhoods. I mean, now with Waze, it's everywhere.
2: Oh, yeah.
0: Remember back in the day before Waze, people would cut through your neighborhood.
2: Yeah.
0: And they'd speed through your neighborhood, and it would really make you upset. Now, everybody cuts through everything.
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0: There's an interesting dilemma here. Is your ex a serial cheater and he's moved on, dating someone new? 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
1: Hey, we live in a, you know, don't judge world, but we judge. Judge in a bad way, but we judge. Like, we give our opinion, we judge.
2: Exactly.
1: That's what we do.
2: We judge all day long.
1: But you, the three of us judge each other.

0: Z100.
1: AI, it's amazing. I can put a picture into AI and it can tell me. Like, I was looking for speakers the other day. I want to compare the price of speakers. Put that thing in there. Tells me exactly where the best price on that speaker is. Gives me the breakdown. They're exciting.
2: I know. It really is.
1: I just put pictures in there now sometimes for my camera roll and see what it says.
2: I did it the other day. I needed help with my ice maker in my freezer. I was like, why is this ice maker not making ice? And I was like, oh, go and reset the switch right here. Boom, boom, boom. And then it's fixed.
1: I put like a shot of me at the pool and be like, does this guy need to work out? And see what the AI says.
2: What does it say?
3: No, you look so good, Mr. Seacrest.
1: No, it doesn't know it's me. I don't tell him it's me.
2: Yeah, he doesn't put his face in the picture.
1: No, and I also say to my AI, I'm you or somebody else. I use all my friends as if. So I'm trying to confuse the AI.
2: Oh, that's an interesting tactic.
1: Yeah, and I wouldn't call myself Mr. Seacrest. Who said that?
2: I did. No, like, I assume that your AI knows it's you, Ryan Seacrest.
1: No, I confuse my AI to make AI think. How is he going to know it's me?
2: I'm going to ask my AI if he thinks that your AI knows you.
1: Okay.
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Listen, I know Mondays aren't always our favorite, but guess what? Not only do you got Z100, you also got a shot to win tickets to Hayley Williams. That's coming up at 3:20. 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

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Are you ready for it? 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

Y'all, I want to hear from you this Monday, okay? 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You can leave me a talk back. Yes, I do respond. 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
2: 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Who am I talking to?
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2: Hi, Jessica. 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

0: They say your pet is like family. Well, I want to know how much that family means to you. It's Kelsey J with Z100. Would you choose a pet over a relationship?
1: That's a good question. No, I don't think I would.
0: Do you have a pet? I guess that's an important question to ask.
1: No, we don't have a pet. I don't think I've had one. I don't know. I haven't dated in the time to give you a solid answer for that one.
0: Okay, all right. You get a pet and then come back to me with your answer.
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ASL daddies, we will take it to the grave. It's Kelsey J with Z100. For real, though, there's now a pumpkin spice casket, Titan casket, selling for $1,600. 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Of course I do.

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yourself going to reach for the charger more than usual this week. And apparently Apple is saying, don't worry, it's totally normal. I'll tell you why. Give me two songs here on

catch yourself reaching for your iPhone charger more than usual this week? Well, don't worry. Apple's saying you have nothing to worry about. It's Kelsey Day with Z100 Portland's number one music station. And Apple's previously warned that major iOS updates could temporarily have a negative impact on your battery's life. They said they released a statement immediately after completing an update, particularly a major release. You might notice temporary impact.

ready for Zara Larsson to take the stage at the iHeartRadio Music Festival. I'm almost foaming at the mouth. 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

Just a reminder, ODOT is reminding drivers to use the zipper merge method to shorten backups in the I-5 South closure. That means, for those who don't know, using both lanes and taking turns at the merge point, okay? I feel like we should all know how to zipper merge by now. If not, stay off the roads for 5 weeks. It's C100.

Just a reminder, ODOT is reminding drivers to use the zipper merge method to shorten backups in the I-5 South closure. That means, for those who don't know, using both lanes and taking turns at the merge point, okay? I feel like we should all know how to zipper merge by now. If not, stay off the roads for 5 weeks. It's C100.

I could give you a lot of reasons why you should listen to Z100 this week, but how about this? I got your shot to win tickets to see Hayley Williams all week. 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